0: pick me. That should be good. The other one was, do you run MeshCore?
1: My system is not running currently, but I have the MeshCore equipment, yeah. And have you signed up for the picnic by chance?
0: Did indeed, yes.
1: Oh, good. Okay. Yeah, go ahead.
0: Anyway, I'm curious about MeshCore and what you're running. Maybe I can talk to you at the picnic. I'm just curious which device you run. There's several things out there. Some are not available, and some aren't. Just curious, looking around, there should be MeshCore I can hit from where I live, so that's better than the some of the other nets. Anyway, that was all. Thanks, Jack. WSOH.
1: All right, yeah, no problem. Yeah, there should be some MeshCore talk and discussion and notes at the picnic, so yeah, should be interesting. All right, W7OH, KI7RMU, nice to hear you there, Dan.

This is Kilo Mustard 7, Alpha Zulu Victor, in coma, just ahead. He just got some big boom, boom, thunder, and lightning, and that's headed north. Anyhow, I'm disconnecting my radio. You might want to do that yourself. KS7A, that'd be clear.

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QFE, the Puget Sound Repeater Group. 9 o'clock net. 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

0: to the 9 p.m. edition of the PSRG Net for July 22nd, 2026. I am Tim, Kilo India 7, Zulu Echo India. I will be your host for this evening, sitting in for Brooke, K9 BDC. We have family from out of town, in town I suppose, but they're from out of town, so I'm subbing for him tonight. This is a direct social net that happens on the WW7PSR Community Repeater, which is operated by the Puget Sound Repeater Group here in Seattle. The repeater operates at a frequency of 146.96 with a negative offset and a PL tone of 103.5. All licensed and the new licensees just getting started are welcome to join. If you have third-party traffic you'd like to hear from them too, we encourage you to press that button, the one on your microphone there. Tell us a little bit about yourself, the radio project, what's going on this weekend, or just about anything else. I will drop. Please limit your reports to 3 minutes so we can get in as many stations as would like. And this is also when the repeater times out. When you're finished with your report, please end with your call sign. I'll be compiling a list of stations who would like to check in. Then I'll ask for your report. If you'd like to check in only, just let me know you'll be in and out, also known as an IO. I request that you give your call signs a little slowly, and tonight clearly would be appreciated. I seem to have trouble still copying call signs accurately. So with that, let's get started. Please come ahead now, one at a time, name and call.
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0: All right, very good, man. Kinetics and everything. We got, is it RAN? N7CJE. Wrote down RAN, but I think that's wrong. And I got N, KA9EHV. Oh, interesting. All right, got those two. Let's get some more.
1: Kilo Foxtrot 7, Alpha Zulu Victor.
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0: Very good, Alec. 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
0: 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Keep coming, next one.
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0: Thank you, Brian. I got that. Next station. Any station? RF or Internet. Come ahead. Okay, we'll start with that list of five. First we had November 7, CJE. Come ahead with your report.
1: November 7, Charlie Juliet Echo. Name here is Randy. And we're down here in the southern territories of Des Moines on the south. So, yeah, good evening, everyone. Oh, hope you're having a cool down here a little bit. Interesting, just a little while ago, we had a whole bunch of thunder and lightning rolling up from the south. And wasn't bad, but they were like, oh, goody. But it didn't rain. They said it was going to be dry. Anyway, that was fun. And so hopefully tomorrow's a big cool down. I got projects around there I got to get done. We're doing a bunch of work in our house, siding, repainting, and it was too darn hot today to do that, so jump on it tomorrow a little bit. Anyway, other than that, trying to still work on an antenna project, and I've got a little slow on, but we're going to get this new HF rig put on the air soon. All right, everybody have a great evening, and oh, by the way, it is the Scottish Highland Games this weekend at 8 o'clock. That's where I'm going on Saturday. All right, you guys have a good one. I'll step back and fill it in. N7CJE.
0: All right, Randy, I might have a question here for you in a moment. Yeah, I think most of us would agree with you. It was a little warmer than preferable today. It is supposed to cool off a bit tomorrow, but that would be appreciated. Fortunately, we don't have more than a handful of hot summer days most years, so this is definitely one of them. Tell us a little bit about your, you said that the VHF radio antenna you're setting up. Tell us a little more about that. What's your plan?
1: Well, I am trying to expand the shack here. I was kind of off the air for quite a while. Kind of got back into it slowly, picked up some equipment. Yeah, I got business and work life kind of got in the way. So, it's unfortunate. But, yeah, I'm really trying to catch up here. Now, it's an HF project. I am trying to reconstruct an HF antenna using a matching network from an old boat of mine. So we're going to hook that up to a fiberglass pole that extends, run a series of wires that are all hooked together so you have a good mass of a vertical. And it'll be kind of coiled up and around the fiberglass pole. Very similar to the concept of what I have on my HF whip that I had on my sailboat many years ago. And the tuner still works like a charm. So that's the game plan, sport.
0: Sounds like an antenna adventure there. Very good. Let us know how that all works out. A project for sure. Well, next we've got Ann. Ann, KA9DHB. What's going on with you on this beautiful Thursday night? Is it Thursday? Wednesday night. Yeah, Wednesday. Come back in. Come on in, Ann.
4: Well, good evening, Tim. Ann to the net. This is Ann, KA9EHV. Well, I am in a desperate bid to get a new book out by RatCon, which is Valentine's Day weekend next year, and to my disgust, falls in Lent next year, which is an unhappy thing when you're trying to attend a convention. Anyway, I'm trying to get a book ready present at that convention, and I had one started, and then I lost track of it a little bit, trying to write other, to me, more exciting things, and so now I'm trying to finish up the last three stories I need to make a really nice, you know, 80 or 90,000 word anthology of short stories, and this one, it has the working title, Sunset Rising Stories. Although I think the title is going to change. So here's a question for anybody out there. The Fire Age. What kind of story is that the title to? So if you saw the title The Fire Age, what sort of story would you expect to read? I'm just curious. And I'll be around till the end of this round. You can always email me. My address is on QRZ if you've got any inspiration. Anyway, this is 73-33-88 to all of you. Thanks, Tim, for running the net. Thanks to all of you for listening to me. Maybe some year I'll actually check in with a radio project. You all are fantastic. This is KA9EHV. Back to net.
0: And you have got plenty of projects going with your writing. Sounds like, I don't want to say one too many, but no. You are a multitasker for sure to be able to do that. And I'm sure that eventually you'll take a break and have some radio projects to talk about. Don't worry about it. We're interested in your writing projects. And I would think that the Writers' Conference and Easter Sunday, I think you said, that shouldn't be totally mutually incompatible. So hopefully you can, you know, head over to church on the morning and all that. So yeah, keep us up to date on your progress with your work that you're working on for the convention. Thank you, Ann. Next, we had Alec. Alec, come ahead with your report.
5: Good evening, Tim, and everybody else. The Fire Age, that to me immediately sounds like it'd be the story about somebody who was born in the early 90s, and in their high school years they were warned the world will be on fire one day. There'll be fires all the time, and smoke will fill the air, and it'll just get hot all the time, and we need to do something about it. And then 30 years later, 20 years later. Anyway, on a better note, my house is feeling very cozy and home-like and stuff. A little IKEA shopping trip, I took care of a bunch of things today. Got a new plant holder in our plant stand in our living room, so there's a bunch of plants in there now, too. There already were, but now there's more, so that's better. Everything's better. That's nice. More plants. Yay! Yeah, and I lit a bunch of candles and stuff. This weather that rolled in made it kind of dark pretty early. So I lit some candles and stuff like that, and yeah, it's feeling nice and cozy in here, and everything's cleaned up and organized right now, for the most part. My desk is exploded all over the place, because I also got a little stand to make a little radio stack. Base and a Freegle sit on top with VHF and UHF stuff underneath it, and that way I'll have some more room on my desk, because it's getting crowded. Yeah, so I need to finish that, and then actually right as the net started, I was out in the addition working on some more shelves out there. We picked up some extra shelves for our units for paint and things like that. We have tons of paint, so, and many other chemicals, grease, all sorts of cleaners, stuff like that. So, anyhow, yeah, that was my day. It was hot. There was definitely that thunderstorm that rolled through. It was a little bit intense, I'd say 50% intense. But yeah, hopefully everybody had a great day and stayed cool. It is still hot, but it's starting to cool down now. Hopefully it will cool down soon enough, hopefully it does. Anyways, have a good night, everybody, and thanks for running the net, Tim. This is KF7AZB.
6: Thank you, Alec. Yeah, the idea for the fire age sounds a little too close to reality. I think it's something not quite too realistic, or at least not contemporary, but I could be wrong. So these shelves you've got for your paint and other chemicals and so forth, is this in your detached garage or in the house?
5: Oh, I wish it was a detached garage. No, it's attached, and it's just our, regular house paints there. All the really scary stuff is out in the actual shed. We have a small shed, so that's where our tons and tons of propane and gasoline and stuff like that is sort of out there. A little bit safer, but that is still way too close to our house. And then cleaning type chemicals and stuff. I actually have a safe spot up high in the basement where if it does flood, it can't float away. Hey, but thanks for asking. This is KF7AZB.
6: Thank you, Alec. Alec, by the way, I'm sitting here with my cup of hot chocolate. I have no idea why I'm drinking hot chocolate, except that that's my go-to drink on a day like today, where it's already hot and a little bit on the humid side. I should be drinking an ice or something, but hot chocolate is what I've got. Thank you for that, Alec. Let's see. Next, we've got W7 Hotel Zulu Kilo I've got here. Let's see what that's all about. W7HDK. Come with your report.
7: Well, hello everyone. This is Whiskey 7 Hotel Zulu Kilo. Name is Prentice. Coming to you from beautiful Kirkland. Fire age. I guess it's my background. I would think of something like geological history or something like that. It's hard to know. Anyway. One of the reasons I wanted to get on tonight is I have a new base station here that I've, this is my first contact with. I've put the RT-95, normally a little mobile rig, but I've got it set up in a shack with an antenna outside that I mounted, and I'd be interested in a kind of a report on how it sounds, vocal qualities, etc., and so on and so forth. So, as far as temperature is concerned, this is the time of year where we leave the windows open at night, and about 8 in the morning we shut everything up, and about the time the outside is the same temperature as the inside, we open it back up, which has been just about now. Everything's about 80 degrees, so hopefully it will cool down and be good for sleeping. Anyway, interested what this thing sounds like. Whiskey 7 Hotel Zulu. Kilo back to the net. Thank you.
6: Well, you sound great. Modulation is great. Volume level and all that. You're coming in almost full strength on Capitol Park repeater, which is on Capitol Hill. And you were coming in, I didn't quite catch it, but coming in pretty well on a couple of the other receivers as well. So you're doing great with that setup. Very good. Yeah, all right. Just going to comment on something else that you mentioned, but you sound good, and I like your station setup. I've got a little bit of a problem. I got my work desk on one side of the room, which is usually where I keep my computer, and then I got my shack set up on the other side of the room, and I really need to put them in one spot so I don't have to like move my computer back and forth. And also with the radio on the other side of the room, if I'm working away at my desk and I hear a call, maybe I've got the volume turned down a little bit, or you know, it takes a while to the other side of the room. I need to set that up so it's a little more convenient for me. So thank you for checking in there from Kirkland. And I'm in north of Seattle shoreline. I didn't hear any thunder or any of that stuff this evening, so I guess it was just further down in the Kirkland area before. All right, next we've got Brian, KK7, MZW. Come ahead, Brian.
8: All right, thank you. This is KK7MZW, and I was listening to W7HVK, also in Kirkland. We're both in Kirkland, but I couldn't hear him on reverse, which makes me wonder, are they in Holmes Point or somewhere? Because I can usually hear everything in Kirkland just great. But I'll look that up later. I just noticed the bats are out outside, flying around. It's just light enough to see the sky. Oop, one just went right past the window. And that trick of leaving the windows open all night, it works great, but if you forget to close the window in the morning, like I did today, the room will be sweltering at 9:17 p.m., and it's not good. It's not good at all. I really wish I'd closed the window in the morning. It'd probably take another day for it to lose all that heat soak now. Oh well, a little silly on my part. I was listening to a Jack tonight, and there were a lot of crackles, and I thought, I wonder if that's lightning, so I checked an online lightning mapper, and they were way out in Denver, I think, on the 80-meter band. Is that possible? Does anybody else listen to HF, and can you tell me, are crackles in Seattle due to lightning in Denver? I'm curious. I'm kind of new to HF. I've just got my general recently, so appreciate the feedback. KK7MZW, net control.
6: Okay, well, we'll see if we can have some other stations to be more familiar with that phenomenon. Let's see, we're talking about QRN, QRN, natural noise sources, such as lightning. Of course, you may remember way back, well, long before I was around, that radio was just done with spark gaps. So, discharges in the atmosphere definitely can carry, and I wouldn't be too surprised if something came from Denver. It could happen. Depends on how sensitive your receiver is and all that type of stuff. We'll see if anyone else has some comments as we go along here. Thank you for your check-in. And by the way, a little later I'll be doing an announcement, and if you're not aware, we have this little thing on Saturday night called the Simplex Net, and it's a good chance to find out who in the area is, you can receive at your location. So basically, that covers basically everything from Tacoma up to Everett, points east and west, a really wide coverage range for the Simplex Net, and I'll be talking more about that when we get around to announcements. So with that, let's see if we get some more check-ins. This is Tim, KI7, Zulu Echo India, your net host tonight, going in for Brooks. Brooks, it is 9:19, and let's take some more check-ins for the PSRG net. Come ahead, name and call.
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6: Sounding good there tonight, Graham. I've got you. Let's get another one or two stations. Come ahead.
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6: Okay, I got you, Jeff. I didn't quite get your call because you're pretty quick there, and I'm slow, but I'll call for you. But, Jeff, next station. Okay, if that was so much... Okay, I-7, UES.

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1: Okay, I got you, Jeff. I didn't quite get your call because you're pretty quick there, and I'm slow, but I'll call for you. But Jeff, next station. Okay, if that was someone trying to get in, your signal was super weak. You were barely tickling beacon and could not make anything out. So maybe try a adjustment in your position or whatever. Let's see if we have another station to check in. Okay, we had a double there. With the station that's on Sin Hill come back.
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1: Hello, Tom, SoCal, got you. Alright, we'll be back to you in a couple minutes here. You're like quite a list here. Alright, let me run this list. We had Paul, K7TJP. Come ahead with your report.
4: Thanks for hosting, Tim. Yeah, I'll just add, there's plenty of lightning strikes happening right now here in western Washington, pretty much to the south of the sound, although I have seen strikes that have happened kind of just south of Lakewood in the sort of urban zone of Pierce County. And there's been a lot of them down south close to the Mount St. Helens and what have you that have happened in the last few hours, so I'm not sure. I'm just having to play around with the lightning map settings to see some of these older lightning strikes. But maybe I would suggest that those are going to be more likely to be causing the results on HF. And yeah, it looks like it's all kind of rolling in from the south here. I even heard some when I got home from dinner at about 7:30, I think it was. So here in the south of town. So yeah, they're out there. Ooh, another one fairly close by. It's kind of fun when this map is really kicking when you hear. It actually shows the approximation of the sound wave. And sometimes you can actually kind of correlate it and hear it. It's pretty neat. Not too much going on this week. Yeah, it's been fairly quiet. But I just want to jump in about that. K7TJP back tonight.
1: Oh, I'm not aware of this application where you see lightning strikes and a representation of their sound. What site would that be, or application?
4: It's lightningmap.org. You have to. I feel like the default settings are a little wacky, so you can look around. You can actually see. And I think. You can't see everything that's happening here, and the other thing is that there are not enough monitors here in the Pacific Northwest, so I don't think you see everything that's actually happening here in the Pacific County, especially Western Washington. There's been a bunch of receivers, and I don't think there's enough of it here because you don't have that many thunderstorms. So, yeah, lightningmap.org, except in DC.
1: Paul, thank you for that. Very interesting indeed. All right, well, spread the lightning.

0: That's going to be a dangerous thing. I foolishly have wandered out in the lightning on a couple of occasions and came back alive, but yeah, things could be definitely aware of. Next, we had Kilo India 7. I got UEF, if I got that right. Come ahead with your report.
1: Good evening, Tim, and all the guys, gals, and non-binary pals on the net tonight from currently the high desert of Central Oregon. Pretty good night here, Tim. I am trying to do some domestic things. We had a heck of a storm roll right through Redmond at about 4:40 p.m. today. And saw a lot of lightning and thunder, and it was also very smoky in this neck of the woods. So it's been a lot of indoor time for me lately. Zero bike riding this week. But anyways, one of the things that sadly occurred to me, that happened to me recently, is using a laundromat in San Francisco, and I was washing some of my cycling caps. And I put them in the dryer on delicate, and delicate is pretty warm in those dryers, probably like 10 times warmer than it is in my home machine. And it warped the plastic brims in those caps, so I wanted to do a repair, and what I used was an old jug of Gain laundry detergent, and I cut an old hat open, and I pulled the plastic brim out from the corner. These recycling caps are not sewn in like a baseball cap brim. So it slides right out there, kind of like a boomerang shape, if you will, or banana. And I traced it out onto the big tub of Gain laundry detergent there, and I cut it out, and I stuffed it in there, and I sewed it back up, and I have a perfect brim replacement process now. It's not perfect. The threads that these caps use are these really weird, called monofilament thread. It's like a very thin fishing line almost. But I did one, and I was looking for another cap that the same thing happened to me one time. And I can't find it in my house. I just had it. It's so frustrating. So I'll give up on that, but I have two more to do, and I just pulled off a beautiful little rack of smoked baby back ribs from my Traeger, and I'm looking forward to enjoying those shortly after my check-in. Anything else to report? I'll be in Seattle this weekend at the picnic basket booth, so we'll see you there. Possibly, Tim. If you are a
0: well, that was great. I will be there. Yeah. I'm going to have a couple of coolers of frozen treats, ice cream bars, and so forth. So I'm sure you'll be able to spot me. And I've actually, last time I went to a ham event, I couldn't find my hat with my, you know, name and call sign on it. I finally found it today. I need to get more organized. So now wait. Have you considered, like, line drying your caps? I mean, these things sound like they're pretty precious, and I definitely admire you for going to the effort to rescue this, although I understand you sacrificed a container of Gain laundry detergent. Is that correct?
1: I mean, I wouldn't say I sacrificed it because the container was empty, and I saved it after I emptied it for this exact purpose. You know, the plastic in those is a very good, like, UD, I don't know what they call it, but it's a good plastic, HDPE, I believe. Definitely at the laundromat, they'll be getting line dried next time. KI7UEF, I'll be looking forward to the ice cream there, Tim. Thanks. 7-3.
0: All right, well, thank you for that, and maybe bring along one of your caps to the picnic. That'd be wonderful. Next, we've got from the Bay Area, Jeff, 86MB. Jeff, how's your day going, or evening now, I suppose?
2: Going pretty good. Yeah, thank you for doing the net, by the way. that you just watch an elderly person be taken down on a fire ladder by a fireman. It's tracking me pretty good. here in the San Francisco Bay Area, it's been sunny today and about 80 degrees out there. It's cooled off now to 63. Let's see, up in the Seattle area, it's still 83 degrees up there. And, you know, that's down at the Pike Street Market where the weather station is. That's interesting. Hopefully it'll cool off up there. And an interesting discussion about lightning. And lightning on West Washington. And the squirrels are busy with peanuts today and having a great time of it and that. So got some good naps in and generally not a bad day at all. So that's about it for me. Thanks, Jim, again for doing it. Maybe 600.
0: Good to hear you, Jeff. And I know you keep one of your tablets kind of devoted to Seattle weather. And we've had a string of warm days here. Today was the warmest we got up into the, depending on if you were listening to the official weather temperature, which comes from the SeaTac airport, or if you're, somewhere closer into the city. Definitely low 90s, 91, 93. And didn't really start to feel humid till in the evening, as far as I could tell. It feels pretty humid out and it's still pretty warm, but supposed to cool down a little bit. And as you know, we don't have too many hot days every summer, and this definitely qualifies as one of the hot days, so thank you for that. By the way, what was the weather today in the Bay Area, over there east side of the Bay?
2: Right now it's 53 degrees out there, and dark, and today I said about 80 degrees or maybe less, and hot. back to you, 86.
0: Okay, sounds like the evenings are getting nice and cool for you. Good news on that. All right, this is Future Sounder Peter Group, Wednesday Night Net, for July 22nd. This is Tim, KI7, Uluwako India, your net host, sitting in for Brooks this evening. Next on the list, we've got Kilo Mike 7, Golf Siri, Golf Graham. Graham, what's going on with you? Your audio sounds great tonight.
3: Thank you, Tim. Yeah, I used my head instead of just blundering along. The volume is over here. I need to adjust it. So, yeah, it's a lot better because otherwise, people were trying to be polite, but I was really distorted at the gain way up too much. So, I'd have to say, when somebody mentions the fire age, it makes me think, Neolithic, or, when people discovered fire, that's what comes to mind, so... other than that, brand new tech here, just under a month that I got my license, and I have made forays into the 440 net, 440 repeaters, and today, for the first time, I actually connected with a 220 repeater, and with my Baofeng, I believe it's the UV-21, so I'm almost obsessed with the 220 band because I believe it's underutilized, and for various reasons, but I was curious, are there 220 simplex nets as well as 440, like we have on 2 meters? My other question actually is the picnic, because I got the address, but I'm looking on Google Maps, and Magnolia Park kind of meanders around, as does Magnolia Boulevard, so I'm kind of curious what location that is. Kilo Mike 7, Golf Sierra Golf, back to you. Thanks for doing that.
0: Okay, well, if clarify on the park location here in a moment. Probably good to put that in with our thing, which I'll talk to get to in about right after this cruise. Yeah, the fire has 220 simplex nets. No, there's no such thing. I mean, there certainly could be. It's just like our simplex net that we got on 2 meters on Saturday night, which I'll be talking about in a couple of minutes here. That's just something that someone said, hey, let's do it. So anybody can start in a simplex net anywhere they want. There's the each of the bands has a calling frequency, and of course there's other frequencies also that are normally for simplex. So if you look up, just Google or whatever your favorite source is of frequency information, you can find out where the calling frequency is and other simplex frequencies are available. So you can start your own 220 net, and that would be cool on simplex. But I think we'll be checked in on our 2 meter one that's coming up on Saturday at 8 o'clock. All right, and I know there was another question you had. Oh, I was going to mention, as far as the title, The Fire Age, that was Anne. If you have a suggestion, or if anyone has a suggestion, you can find her on QRZ. Her address on QRZ is good, and her call is Kilo Alpha 7 Echo Hotel Victor. K-A-9-E-H-E. I think I got that right. All right, so she's welcome any suggestions. All right, bring your UV-21. I'd like to see that as a picnic. And when I do announcements, I'll give a little bit about the location. Next, we had Jeff. Jeff, I did not copy your call correctly, so go ahead and give me your call. Come ahead with your report.
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0: I hear you, Tom. There was someone just before you, Jeff. I caught KK7KE something, and I didn't catch all of it. So if that station is there, come back, and then I'll get to you, Tom.
5: Tim, this is Justin, KK7QES. That might have been me, Justin, but not Jeff. Back to you.
0: Justin, okay, sorry about that. Well, still working on my penmanship here. Come ahead with your report then.
5: Well, hey, KK7QES, returning, and no worries. I probably gave my call sign too quickly, and apologies if that wasn't me. I hope I'm not taking anyone else's turn, but what did I want to say? Oh, I really liked the all the talk about the storms and lightning and thunder tonight. So here on Sin Hill, I have just started hearing raindrops fall, and just heard a little bit of thunder a moment ago. I like Paul's suggestion about lightningmaps.org. That is a fantastic tool, and I did not know that that we are lacking in lightning spotting apparatus. I'm not sure what that is actually in the Northwest. Probably because we don't get as much lightning as other parts of the country. But I wanted to mention there are a few weather stations actually that have lightning detection on them. I have one. It's called a Tempest, and I've had it for a couple of years. It detects lightning flashes, and I get alerts on my phone. And it includes the estimated distance of the lightning strike. So it's kind of fun when there's a bunch going on and you can see it getting closer and closer. Anyway, thought that was pretty fun. And I just wanted to give a shout out to all the Kirkland hams out there that are checking in. There are many of us. So anyway, thanks, Tim, for running the net. I'll send it back. This is Justin, KK7QES. Comment.
0: Okay, I'll get to the comment in just a moment. Justin, on the Tempest, is that a standalone unit, and you say it's integrated with your phone? How does that work, or is it part of a larger network?
5: Yeah, it's you can kind of run it both ways. So it is both integrated with a larger network of Tempest weather stations, and there's a bunch of them around here, which is cool. But you can also get the data completely locally. It integrates with HOMA system pretty well. I've found it to be nice. It's not as the way it measures rain, I feel like it's not quite as accurate as other weather stations. But besides that, I've been really happy with it. KK7QEF, back to you.
1: Thank you, Justin. Comment, come ahead.
6: Hello again, Tim. This is Alec, KF7AZ. The comment regarding the 220 net. There actually is on Sunday nights at 1900, KF7LED has a 220 net. So once again, that's Sunday 1900 or 7 p.m. There's a 220 net there. It's called the M&K 200 net. And then also, probably not as good coverage, and probably not as interesting, but also on Tuesday at 18:15 on the W7EAQ repeater, there's another 220 net. That's a District 5 MCOM check-in, so it's literally just say your name and location and then get on out. Just to repeat that, Sunday at 1900, K7LED, the Mike and Key Club, has a 220 net, and on Tuesdays at 18:15 or 6:15 p.m., W7EAT has a 220 net as well. KSNAZ, back to you.
1: Thank you for that information. So indeed, there is organized activity since us on 220. Very good, very good. Mike and Key there. 1700 on Sundays. Excellent. That was 1700, right? Yeah, that's what I wrote down. Okay, good, good, good. Okay, next, let's go to Tom in SoCal. What's going on down there this evening for you, Tom?
7: Well, good evening, Net Control, and I hope everybody's doing well. Shout out to Jeff, AB6MB, I'm sorry, brain fade there, but what a great Net Controller and good fellow, for sure. It's hot, man, at inland it's been well into the 95, 98, and 100, and my wife and I were sitting here listening to the net and enjoying hearing conversations about thunder. I'm a volunteer lookout in the Forest Service up here, because we have forest fires for sure. And a lookout tower, and they taught us how to determine how far away the lightning is. Something about we see the flash really quick because it's about 186,000 miles a second or something like that, and then we determine the time. We start counting right away until the time we hear it. Let me reset. Yeah, we determine the time that we hear it, the time it takes to hear, and we divide by 5. So if it's under 6 seconds, or if it's under 30 seconds, if it's 5 seconds to the mile, so if we count 10 seconds, we anticipate it's 2 miles. If we count 15 seconds, 3 miles, etc. If it's under 30, we record it as under 6 minutes. Anyway, I just thought I'd share that. I hope everybody's doing well. 7-3, we sure appreciate listening and participating and wish everybody the best. K7XCB, back to that.
1: Yes, under 6 miles. Yep, speed of sound, speed of light, it's amazing. I gotta look this up, but way back in the 1800s, so a couple of guys on a mountaintop determined quite accurately the speed of light. And I don't know how they did that, but I looked that up. Rotating mirrors like that, but wow. Science, it's amazing how much, even before there was a lot of scientific tools like we got now, the stuff that was discovered, really amazing. Thank you, Tom, for that. This is Tim, KI7 Zulu Echo India. It is 9:44 in Pacific time here in Seattle. And we've got one more person on this list, and then we're going to do some announcements. W7JYM, Jim on Sim Hill, I think he is next. Yes, come ahead with your report.
8: Hey Tim, this is Whiskey 7 Juliet Yankee Mike, Jim with the Y up on Sim Hill. When I was trying to call in I was trying some QEPP, the really, really low. I was running at 1/10 of 1 watt the first time, and I was running at, I think, 0.5 watt the second time. Now I'm on my big boy machine that's able to hit all of the voters. But, yeah, just a quick note to Kilo Kilo 7, Quebec Echo Sierra, Justin, that I did get your email, and I'll be sending you an email tonight about some of the stuff that we do in Kirkland. We do have about, I think about 200 some odd hams in Kirkland, and there's quite a few of us on the hill just because of the location and everything. And eventually, once I get some time and some good weather and I want to get on my roof, I'll have my my CX-333 pointing up off of my my chimney there. I do have an Android app that I would recommend for lightning, and that is called My Lightning Tracker. And it actually does a really good job. It actually sends me alerts when there's lightning in the area, and then shows the map. And right now, I think in the last half an hour, there's been a lot of stuff, activity out by Snoqualmie, and then some down further south near the Washington-Oregon border, but most of it's in the Cascades right now. But, yeah, anyways, hope everybody's had a great day. I just actually really missed the lazy bones today. I didn't do anything. Just kind of getting my mind prepped for going back to school here. I'm work over at Juanita High School in Kirkland, so I'm waiting for the kiddos to go back to school. So. Anyways, hope everybody has a good night. This is Whiskey 7 Juliet Yankee Mike. Back to net. Thanks for doing that, Tim.
9: Thank you, Jim, and thank you for your check-in. Appreciate that. Very, very good. All right. This is Chair 7 Super Echo India. Tim, we're going to do some announcements. So I mentioned the Simplex Net. Every Saturday night at 8 o'clock, 8 p.m. here in the Seattle area, we've got a net on the 146.560, and that is a net where people can get in on their whatever commuter radio you got. It's a great opportunity to check out your antennas, find out who you can hear and who can hear you. We've got a couple of guys, actually there's usually three, but I've got Dan, KP7RYY, and also Jeff, KF7M, two people that primarily run it. And this happens again Saturday nights at 8 p.m. And I'm not sure where Jeff is located, but Dan's located a little bit south of Bellevue, really good elevation. And it's a chance to see who can hear you. Both these operators operators keep a log of information. They ask for what's your grid square, what radio you've got, how many watts you're running, what antenna, and they write all that down, they record that, and they post it on, I think they post it on the Facebook page later, and PSRG Facebook page, and it's an opportunity to see how well your signal came in. They'll say, 5x9, whatever. And you can report how well you heard them. So it's a good chance to see who you can hear local to you. And that is a really cool thing. So Saturday night, sometimes they don't participate in it because I'm busy with something else. Saturday, I will for sure. So it's every night, every Saturday night, 8 p.m. 146.560. Okay, the other big thing, of course, is we've got the PSRG picnic coming up. And as far as location, Yes. So, if you get up there, it's on Magnolia Boulevard West. And if you're driving along, it'll be on the south side of the street. And it looks like a park. there's a lot of trees, and there's a small parking area. The parking area can accommodate about, I don't know, 30 cars or so, and it usually fills up pretty quickly. But there's a lot of parking on nearby streets. It's like, you know, you walk across the street and there's some other parking. It's just like where it shows it is on. My radio time's out on me. It's just like where it shows on the map on the south side of the street, and there's a bunch of trees, and there's a parking lot, and that's where the park is. And it's right by Garfield, between West Garfield and West Hayes Street, I think is where the entrance is. I think the entrance is like by West Hayes Street. So anyway, pretty easy to find. There'll be vehicles with lots of antennas on them. That's a dead giveaway. And the attendant park department limited, so you know they don't get too big of a crowd and all that. 80 is the number, the magic number. And if you go to fill in left, Jack mentioned he said the list was almost full, but if the list is full, hey, stop by anyway, because you know people run from 9 till noon or later, and some people get there early and they're there for an hour and then they split, and some people don't show up till 11 o'clock, so there are there's actually room for people, so don't worry too much if you don't get on the list, so to speak. All right, so that's going to be fun, and lots of radios. And I'm going to be running the 9 a.m. net from there also, and we run the new net from there also. So it'll be a very radioactive day. Bring something to eat if you got a, you know, a fish to contribute or whatever, but there'll be lots of food, so don't worry too much about that either. Talk for a second. I know there's probably other things to put on the to-do list here, upcoming events, but I'm just going to leave it at that for the moment. And instead, I'm going to take some more check-ins. This is Tim, KI7 Zulu Echo India, Internet Control for this evening, sitting in for Brooks. And let's get some more check-ins, name and call, one at a time, please.
10: Kilo 6, India Tango. Kilo 6, India Tango, Kirk.
9: Okay, we had a double. I got a K6, India Tango. I know I didn't, India Tango, I know I didn't get all of that. Come back one more time with your call, and then I'll ask for the other station.
10: Yes, thank you. This is Kilo 6, India Tango. Name here is Eric.
9: Kilo 6, India Tango. Eric, I think I've heard you before. Okay, the doubling station, who was that?
6: It's N7 CVN, it's Mike, and I'm almost out of range.
9: Okay, Mike, we'll take you right now. Your signal sounds great, but go for it.
6: Well, the thing is you all can hear me perfectly, even when I get into the tide flats. The thing is, as soon as I drop down the hill out of Auburn into the Tacoma tide flats, I can no longer hear you. Oh, today was fun. The shop was, you know, in the upper 90s, as, you know, the shops get. It doesn't help that we're turning on all the air conditionings and all the trains, so all the hot air is blowing into the shop, and the only cool place is in the train. In my particular train, one of the other guys that they're cranked up the... There's four settings. Oh, five. Technically five settings. There's automatic settings, which will cool the train down to, you know, around, you know, 68 to 70 degrees. And then there's four manual settings. C1, which is roughly the same as the automatic, all the way up to C4. C4 is 100% AC all the time, every time, just as max as max. And we had ours set for C3, so about 75% of what it could do. We even had a shot today where the boss came in just to hang out in our train and cool off a little bit, because his office was nowhere near as cool as our train was. We still had work to do. We got it done. Had some fun. We didn't get ice cream today. Ice cream was yesterday. Ice cream would have been really good today. Leaving work, seeing some raindrops, and hear y'all talking about lightning. Yeah, I'm pretty sure that we were going to get some. Haven't seen any yet. I'm just past Federal Way right now. Actually, I think this is the 320th exit, so I'm just coming up on Federal Way. What exit is this? This is... No, past 320th. This is
11: 346. So, yeah, this is almost the end of my my able to hear y'all. So, that's about all I got today. Just had some fun at work. It's my Thursday. Tomorrow's Friday, thank God. And just gonna keep plugging away. Tomorrow's supposed to be cooler. But at the same time, it's still a little warm outside. Truck is showing 78. I like heat. I like 80 plus. That's why I chose today to work on the roof of the train. The other guys I work with, they don't like it hot there. They were having issues. I was like, I'll work on the roof. It's hot up there. I don't care. I was perfectly happy up there. But, yeah, it is what it is. That's all I got. Just had a fun day, playing the train. N7, CBS, back to the net.
9: So, Mike, sounds like you were having fun, and trains are cool. And is the roof of the train black? I'm guessing that it might be, in which case, probably gets pretty darn hot.

0: Okay, Mike probably lost his reception there. So, thanks for the check-in, Mike. Okay, let's go to K6IT. Come ahead with your report.
1: Yeah, thank you. This is K6IT from Simi Valley, California. Oh, well, very, very standard ham radio project. My ham computer, you know, which is hooked up to the low band radios and the digital interfaces and such, ate its hard disk for lunch. I had backups. Now I'm trying to put it together on another computer. And of course, there is never enough USB ports. I don't care. You know, they're all virtual on this stuff, but it's just, there's never enough. Anyway, yeah, it's crazy. And stuff that I know works isn't working. So I have to figure out why it's not working. I got one low band rig that is connecting, the other low band rig is not connecting. So who knows? I'll figure it out. I figured it out when I first built it. It's just a matter of having the patience to figure it out again, if you know what I mean. Anyway, but that's my report. Yeah, I don't know. I think I've checked into the evening nest once. Usually, you know, I'm in on the 9 a.m. and the noon. But this is past my bedtime, so what can I tell you? Thank you for having the nest. This is K6IT.
0: Hey, Mike. I think I heard a yawn in there. Yeah, it's getting a little late if you're up really like that. And, thanks for checking in. We'd like our check-ins from all over the country, all over the world. I haven't heard any international ones today, but pretty active up here. So thank you for checking in. And USB ports. Well, I know I have a big problem with USB cables, USB-C cables, well, especially the USB-C cables, because some of them are, you know, high speed, or they can handle the 15 amps or whatever. And I've run into a lot of devices that they'll work fine with one cable and they won't work for damn with a different cable. And same for the charging. So what you might try is when you get a port, a USB port and device and a cable that all work together, maybe you serialize them or mark them with red or something, I don't know. But once you find something that works, maybe record whatever that setup was. Sounds like a challenge for sure, especially with so many devices plugged in. Thank you for your check-in. I've got a little bit of update here. Salute to everyone regarding the picnic Sunday at Magnolia Park. Yes. You do need to go to our website, psrg.org, and sign up on the sheet that you will find a link on that page, because I'm reminded that we are limited as far as number of people, and so they do want to have control on that. So please go psrg.org, and there's a sign-up page for the event. And that's 9 to 12 on Sunday, the 26th. All right, with that, this is TMPI 7 Zulu Echo Radio. It is exactly 10 p.m., or maybe a little bit after exactly 10 p.m., but this is the Puget Sound Repeater Group in Seattle on TMPI 7 Zulu Echo India. And we'll see if we have some more people looking to check in. So come ahead, name and call.
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0: Okay, I got the recheck, and I think it was Matt in Arkansas. Okay. Let's see if we have some more check-ins. Go ahead.
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0: Alpha Golf 7, Lima Romeo. Got your I.O., thank you very much. Next station. Okay, let's go take the recheck, the first station. Come ahead with your recheck.
2: Thank you, Tim. Yeah, I appreciate the suggestion about the 220 net. I actually have that programmed in my scanner as well as my Baofeng, and that was the contact. I didn't connect with the net. It was actually this afternoon. I thought, why not? So I just got on and I just did a CQ and called for a signal check, and somebody answered, and my jaw just dropped. And I've also participated for the first time with the PSRG Simplex. I know PSRG doesn't own that, but it's PSRG originated. And again, it's the Baofeng. And I spoke with Jeff, who was actually just a few blocks away from me. And he came in Charlie Mike 5, and I think I came in the same for him. But everybody else, I had varying levels of signal strength. And then some people, you know, Camino Island, nothing. I could not hear anything. Because I just have this little pea shooter Baofeng. I do have the Nagoya tri-band antenna. But still, and this was, I was like in my quote shack, inside, indoors, but just the fact that I could connect up was really good. Now with the Simplex, it was outside, so but when I tried it last, I may have had, it may have programmed the offset. There's no offset on the Simplex. Anyway, thanks for putting up with me. I'm on a test tonight. Kilo Mike 7, Gulf Sierra Golf. Thank you, Tim.
0: Yes. Well, we're all still learning, correct? No offset or tone required, just Simplex. Although if you want to use the tone, you could do that, you know. But, yeah, so over here in Shoreline, which is like north of Seattle, I can connect with I can connect over to Bellevue, no problem, and they give me like Charlie Mike 4 or Charlie Mike 5, and I hear them, you know, equally as well because they got more watts than I do, but with my Baofeng and my NA771 antenna, Nagoya antenna works pretty well. So, yeah, definitely you can get some range in Simplex. And I remember, yeah, once I was up, I forget what peak it was, out on the Olympics, and with an HD, I talked to my wife, who was also on an HD, who was way in, down by, the hydroplane tip, whatever that area is down there, Seward Park area, on Simplex. So, yeah, you can definitely get some range with Simplex. All right, next we had a station from Arkansas, I believe it was. K5 NTT. Come ahead, what's going on with you this late evening?
5: Hello, Tim. K5 NTT, Matt. Magnolia, Arkansas. Oh, we just listened to the net. Sounds like you got a good crowd this evening. And enjoying listening. You're doing a good job, as always. As far as the lightning goes, there is a weather, kind of a weather radar app called Windy.com, and it you can overlay lightning strikes on it, and it's really nothing. It's not one of the more fancy programs, but it's it does good for what it is, and the lightning overlay is kind of unique. Amazon has a little lightning detector, personal lightning detector that you can clip on your belt. The ones I got were about $35. I think they've gone up. Made by Accurite, A-C-U-R-I-T-E. And they have a range of about 25 miles. Let me let this preset. It has a cat strike counter. It also has a little alarm LED and a little display with gives you an estimated distance of the mile to the strike from the strike, and of course the strike is proportional to signal strength, so that's how they interpolate the distance. But it works good if you're working on towers. That's the thing to have in your pocket to know when to start down. Or if you're going on a hike or out baling hay, we use them for all kinds of things around here. But anyway, looks like y'all do have some lightning in the area up there, so kind of pay attention. And we're watching Bertha down in the Gulf. It's still getting cranking. Thank you, Tim. 7-3, everybody. K5NTT.
6: Thank you for that, Matt. Yeah, lightning is not to be fooled around with. And every year there's at least a few people in the U.S. get killed by lightning that is over the horizon. There's not even any storm clouds near where they are, but that lightning can travel some distance. So good to be aware out there harvesting in the field, whatever, for sure. Very good. Up here in the Northwest, we get very little lightning. It's pretty rare, maybe a couple times a year. So gets talked about when it does happen. Thank you. Let's see. So far we've had 16 check-ins. This is Kim KI7 Zulu Echo India. Let's see if we have any other. And by the way, 16 is kind of normal for these nets, evening nets. The new net is the one that, well, you've looked at the new net before. So you know how busy that can get. Okay, so let's see if we have any more check-ins. Any stations, name and call, come ahead. Last call, any stations for PSRG net? Okay, well with that, we will shut this down. I appreciate everyone's participation. Won't be much of a net without people checking in, so thank you all. And we do have nets, regular nets are 3 times a day, 9 a.m. noon and 9 p.m. here Pacific time. And we got connections on Ethernet, we got connections on All-Star, and EchoLink, and so we appreciate you coming in. With that, I'll return the net back to frequency back to normal use. This is TMPI 7ZEI. Thank you all. 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

is 7:45 a.m. The Puget Sound Voters Net will begin at 7:47. From Capitol Hill, this is WW7CSR, the Puget Sound Repeater,

0: morning, radio boys and girls, and all the ships at sea. This is KK7RTM opening the Puget Sound Motor Set for Thursday, July 23rd, 2026. My name is Bob, and my ETH is Alki Beach Park. The motor set provides a service to mariners around Puget Sound and on the Salish Sea and operates daily on the Puget Sound Repeater Group WWWTSR system on Capitol Hill in Seattle at 146.96 MHz with a PL of 103.5. The net's open to all licensed hands, and if you would like to check in, please respond when I ask for visitors after the roll call. But before I begin the roll call, is there any priority traffic? I guess not. So, the roll call will be in the order of your call sign suffix. Please respond with your call sign, first name, location, and boat name. We're interested in reports of your local weather conditions, local wind and sea state reports, unusual critter reports, and other items of interest. And let's get started with Alex, KF7AZD.
1: Good morning, Bob, and all the other boaters. This is Alex, KF7AZD. I am located in Tacoma, 1 mile south southwest of the Sea of Fox waterway. Sailing vessel is Lolita, and human powered vessel Tequila. Currently, the temperature is 61 degrees Fahrenheit. The pressure is 1,018 millibars. It is up to 1 from yesterday. It is currently overcast. There's very, very light breeze outside. And over the last 24 hours, we've received a whopping 1/100th of an inch of rain. That lightning storm that passed through yesterday dropped just a quick little downspurt on us there. Not much though, obviously. Yes, and that is everything on the list for the weather there. And I completely forgot to report yesterday. The day before yesterday, I took my kayak out on Gig Harbor and saw all sorts of critters out there. We saw at least one seal, an otter, bald eagle. There were some Canadian geese that flew right over my head. I probably could have hit them with my paddle if I wanted to, but didn't want to, of course. Let's see what else we see. The bald eagle. There were some little fishies that we pulled up to a little spot on the shore to have lunch, and there were tons of little fish right under the kayak. We saw a bunch of jellyfish as well. I'm sure I'm forgetting something. It was critters galore out of Gig Harbor a couple days ago. So, anyways, hopefully everybody has a great day and enjoys this slight bit of cloudiness we've got, and it might rain today. Hopefully it does. This is KF7AZB. Back to you, Bob.
0: Well, thank you, Alec. Glad to hear you had sounds like you had a really pleasant paddle the other day. That's great. Now let's check in with Bob number 2, WA9BBE.
2: Well, good morning, Bob 1. This is Bob 2, coming to you as usual from the western side of Camino Island. But this morning, we've had a blessed weather change. This morning, we have a cool, moist breeze blowing through the area, 100% cloud cover. I think it's a marine push. And it's blessedly cool. Temperature gauge says it's 64, which is a high temperature, but with the lack of bright sun and the little breeze and the moisture in the air, it just feels like you're taking a bath when that breeze hits you. Okay, so it is 64 degrees. The wind is out of the southwest at 0 to 5 knots, and we do have 100% cloud cover. There was some forecast for rain last night, but that didn't actually happen, at least as far as I can tell. There hasn't been any rain. Barometer's at 1017 and rising. That's a 30.03, the original Springfield. And, the deer have been leaving things alone this morning. We had one down there pruning underneath the apple trees. They get up on their back legs and pull the branches down so they can reach, and that just is a wonderful thing because it means I don't have to do any pruning under them to be able to get under them with the lawnmower. So I thank the deer for that. Anyway, that's it from Camino Island. Back to you, Bob. Thanks for running the net. This is WA9BBD 73.
0: Oh, thank you, Bob. Great to hear from you. And now let's check in with Captain Mary, KG7CNQ.
3: Good morning, Bob, and good morning to the net. This is KG7CNQ, Captain Mary, Motor Vessel Sienna. And my QTH is at home in Kirkland this morning. We're at 66 degrees. We have a rising barometer here. We had quite a little breeze out here today, just so far this morning. And last night, I don't know, about 9 o'clock, we had quite a little rain squall pass over. It was brief, but it was docking to all of a sudden have a little bit of rain when you weren't expecting it. So anyway, that was interesting. That's it for me. Now back to the net, pages 17 too.
0: Well, thank you, Mary, and say hello to Captain Jack for me. And speaking of Jack, let's check in with our favorite Canadian, Canada Jack, DE7DFJ.
4: Good morning, Bob and Nanette. DE7DFJ, Jack in Victoria, where it's a lot more of the same, I'd probably say. Temperature is 62 degrees and it's cloudy. The barometer here is 1015 and it's rising slowly. Humidity is down to about 71%, and the wind is southwest at about 6 miles an hour. Visibility is 10 to 15 miles. You can't see the Olympics, it's just easy over there. And forecast is a little bit of everything. They're talking about showers, but I checked the radar. The only shower we got is up around Tofino, and it's just crossing the coast there. But so it doesn't look like it's going to get any more moisture in Victoria today. And we're looking at a balmy 75 degrees. So that's about it from Victoria. Another nice summer day, as long as it doesn't rain on us. The 70 update.
0: Oh, thank you for the Victoria report, Jack. And Carlos only joins the net on Sundays, so let's go to our first Commodore and our third Bob. Commodore Bob and 7COS. Well, radio silence from Commodore Bob. Let's see if we have better luck with Commodore Kim, KE7GCP.
5: Good morning, Admiral Bob. Thanks for taking the net. This is KE7GCP. The name is Kim. The QTH is at home in Maidenbower Bay, Bellevue. We've got 64 degrees, 30.04 in the bar. We've got a puffy marine layer that's broken clouds, and above them, that's about 1,000 feet, and above them at about 5,000 feet, we have some very small broken clouds again that are almost all blue sky, and we actually are in sunshine right now, so it should all burn off and be a nice day. We did get just a sprinkling of almost a mist last night. I don't know if I'd call it rain. No Critter Street Port, Motor Vessel Bellevue is in Kingston, and hopefully I'll be there tomorrow morning and take off and head up to the San Juans with another yacht club member. Thanks for taking the net again, KE7GCC.
0: Well, thanks for the report, Commodore Kim, and hopefully you'll be able to head north with no issues or anything, so please try and check in tomorrow if you can. 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
6: Good morning, Bob and the net. This is KB7GL. The name is Vic, QTH South Kirkland, Motor Vessel Shasta. We're overcast. We don't have any of that blue stuff Kim talked about, but it's really pretty pleasant out there. Did find a few raindrops last night when I took Hank out at bedtime, but nothing that registered, and actually didn't even wet anything down. Just some forerunners from that mess that hit south of us down in Tacoma area in Olympia. It's currently 63 degrees, which was our low during the night, so it's still on its way back down, I think. It hasn't bottomed out yet, maybe. And I think we're going to be in the 70s today, which is a welcome relief. The wind is actually moving around a little bit. It's out of the southwest right now, and we're bouncing around on the anemometer between 3 and 8 knots. So there's, I think that's scoured out the smoke a little bit. Looking at my purple air monitor in the backyard, it's sitting at 59. Most of the east side is in yellow, very faint yellow, but most of Seattle's in the green, so I think some of that smoke's been scoured out, which is a good thing. And our barometer's been rising during the night. It's currently sitting at 30.04. The solar numbers have settled down quite a bit. All that M-class flare activity has gone away. And there have been a few sea flares, but nothing real significant. The solar wind has picked up a little bit, though, so there's going to be a little more noise on the band. And that's due to that coronal hole that's been aimed at it. And that was all predicted. Propagation to the west, both across the Pacific into Japan and Asia looks pretty good on 20 and even on 40. 40 hasn't gone quiet yet, but it will here pretty soon. A lot of 20 meters into South America and over into Europe. That looks pretty good on 20 right now, and maybe even a little bit of 15. The marine boaters net on 3870 has been going pretty strong, and it was actually pretty good signals yesterday. Copied boats way up into towards Desolation Sound, and so it's you never know what you're going to get on 80 meters this time of the year, but it was actually fairly good. We did take the boat out yesterday. It was hot, but we wanted to go for a swim, so we went down to Andrews Bay. It was the maiden voyage on our new anchor windlass, which worked very well, I can report. 91 in the bay, but the bay itself was 77 degrees, and so we were in it quite a bit. We didn't stay too long, just a few hours, but it was really nice to get into that water during the hot day. Back to you, Bob, and everybody have a good day. 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
0: Oh, thanks for the report, Vic, and a real quick question for you. How crowded was the bay yesterday? Over.
6: Well, that's why we like to go during the week, because there were about five boats in the bay. There's just hardly anybody participating, and that was really nice. There were a few more, maybe three or four more had pulled in by the time we left in the later afternoon, but when we got there just afternoon, I think there were about five boats, including us. KB7GL.
0: Oh, thank you, Vic. We'll see you later at Men's Lunch. Now it is time for station identification. This is the Puget Sound Boaters Net, and this is Bob, KK7RGM. Now, let's go on to Laura, KE7HIT.
7: Good morning, Bob and Lynette. This is KE7HIP. Name is Laura. Sailing vessel is ready down 58 to South North Beach. For this morning, we have 100% overcast, no rain. The wind is from the south, southeast, and it's probably around 7 to 8 knots. And looking to the north, visibility on the sound is pretty good. We had a lot of smoke yesterday, but it seems to have been blown away by the wind. And the sea state is maybe a light trough. And no critters. This is KE7HIP.
0: Well, thank you, Laura. Great to hear from you. Let's see here. Henry is off today and Sundays. So let's move on to Kim, K7IM.
8: Good morning, Bob and Lynette. This is Kim,

0: Okay, looks like we got radio silence from Kim. So how about Mary at 7LRE?
1: Good morning, Bob and Annette. M7LRE, your name is Mary Mortar-Bethel-Bendit. CTH is the list, just north of Ballard, out on the deck where we have, what a difference a day makes, We have overcast skies. The temperature here is 63 degrees. We have variable wind. At the moment, it dies down to probably 2 or 3 knots, but a few minutes ago, it was up probably at least 10. A few seconds ago, actually. The skies are overcast. No evidence of the Olympics looking across the sound, but looking up the sound, things are clear, so I agree with Laura's analysis that our clouds are the smoke here has dissipated, which is good. No exciting critters to report this morning. Susan mentioned yesterday that Swanson dollars, and I dug mine out. Yes, it's been a while since I've used them, and I think I have 63 Swanson dollars, so that's definitely a cast in mine for today. Anyway, thanks for doing the net pop, and 73 Ben 7 LRE.
0: Well, thank you, Mary. I hope you have an enjoyable shopping trip and you find some things that really make you happy. So now, let's see if we can hear from David, K7OE.
2: Good morning, Bob. Good morning to everyone on the net. K7 Oscar Echo, Port Ludlow. Gray and overcast. I'm not sure if I can see the Olympics. I haven't looked that direction yet, but it's upper 60s, I think around 66, 68 degrees. And barometer, I'm going to call it 3000, and it's a little above that, I'm sure. And, let's see, not too much else to do. It's Doctor Day, so I guess I'll be quotes and prodded. Everybody stay safe, 73K7 Oscar Echo.
0: Well, thank you, David. You have a great day. And now let's check in with Commodore Bill, K7TJP.
3: Well, good morning, K7 TJC Phil, located high up on North Capitol Hill, sailboat Eos, where I'm looking out over Lake Union and the Sound. I got a blue hole overhead amongst all the overcast, and it is 63.6 degrees. Quite pleasant out, and it's really windy. In fact, the west point showing 17, 18 knots from the south. Barometer 30.06, and I can tell you that yesterday at SeaTac we had 0.05 one-hundredths of an inch of rain, because I was there with 14 bags to get the new record. And other than that, I think AQI here is 16, so quite green and pleasant. So get out there, enjoy it. I know I will. K7 PJC.
0: Oh, thank you, Phil. 14 bags, that's a lot of luggage. Must have been a great trip. Okay, let's check in with Treasurer Doug, K7PR.
4: Good morning, Bob. Good morning, everyone. K7PR, name is Doug, sailboat invader from beautiful Northwest Ballard, Sunset Hill, and I can see that hill, that blue hole is overfilled, so it's bright over to the east. Glad to see that. But it's a nice, cool morning. Temperature here is 62 degrees, barometers at 1,020 millibars. And at the house, I've got 6 knots of breeze out of the south. Hope everybody has a great day, and see some of you at lunch at the club today. K7PR.
0: Well, thank you, Treasurer Doug. We're looking forward to seeing you, too. And now let's go to the high desert and look for our favorite pirate, Dave, KD7TWB.
5: Good morning, Bob and the net. Well, the high desert report this morning, we have 1018 on the bar. Currently 66 out, going to a high of 89 today with a southeast wind at 1 currently. About 90% on the cloud cover, but it's all high thin clouds. But lots of haze in the air. The AQI this morning is at 220. That's 220. So, yeah, we've still got a bunch of smoke, needless to say. About 90% on the humidity this morning. Last night we had a heck of a thunderstorm. But unlike the one prior, this one brought along rain with it. We got about a third of an inch in 20 minutes. So, yeah, it's near us. It did not start a lot of fires, but there are. It did start a few over towards the Cascades, which is not good. But the rain did help calm down some of the other fires. So, yeah, 6 1/2 dozen of another, I'm afraid. But, hey, we'll take the rain anytime we can get it. So there you go. With that, not much on the critter report, I'm afraid, so I'll say 73s for now. We're about to walk out the door and drive to Seattle for the PSRG picnic. So I'll be off the air probably until Monday or Tuesday. So, anyway, I'll check in if I can, but we'll see. Anyway, thanks for doing the net there, Bob, and I'll turn it back to you. This is KD7, Papa Whiskey Bravo Dave, the High Desert Pirate Radio.
0: Well, thank you, Dave. Have a safe drive up here to Seattle, and hope you enjoy the picnic. It should be a great time. And now, everybody sit up straight and close your books. It's time for Commodore Professor Pam. KD7, UCB, where is she today? Well, it looks like the world will have to wonder a little bit longer for the whereabouts of Commodore Professor Pam. How about Commodore Roger? See if we get lucky today. KK7RDW.

0: Well, I guess that brings it to me, and it's also time for station identification, so let's do it all together. This is the Puget Sound Voters Group, and this is VoterNet, and this is Bob, KK7RGM, running the net, motor vessel of Nihon, CPH is still Alki Beach Park, and we still have some blue right above us, but it's the hole is closing, and to my north, west, and southwest, it's more overcast than not. It is, as others have reported, though, a very pleasant day. It's about 60 degrees down here on the beach, and we're anticipating a high of 76. Over here off Alki Point, we've just got a wind of about 8 knots, and the wind waves are a little less than 1 foot. The Alki barometer is 3004 and rising. Critters, I have been watching an interesting raptor-type bird. I guess it's an osprey, maybe. It's definitely not an eagle. But it's been hunting around, and I saw it actually dive and pluck something out of the water. And then whatever it got must have a little bit of weight to it because it really struggled for altitude afterwards. And so that's kind of fun to watch. And meanwhile, the shipping news, we finally have a vessel over at Manchester. There's a small oil tanker tied up heading over to the Navy dock. I guess it's going to fill their tanks. So that is all the news that's been print for me. So this is Bob, the Big Sound of the Big Sound, KK7RGM, going on next to Brian, KF7RNJ.
1: Well, good morning. This is KF7RNJ Marine Mobile. Brian here in Cortez Bay on Motor Vessel Hideaway. We are at the outstation. I'd say there were about a dozen boats overnight. A few early birds are gone, so there's plenty of room here. Weather is fantastic. We've got overwhelmingly blue, a few high clouds, beautiful sunset last night with some red skies. We all know what that means. 64 degrees, 10-14 on the bar, and a glassy con, Cortez Bay. Real nice up here. From the weather model standpoint, it's always a little sketchier with the Canadian forecast, but I think we're going to get a little bit of the weather coming in over the next couple of days, but hopefully we'll just stay right on the edge. Thanks for tuning in, KF7RNJ Marine Mobile.
0: Well, thanks for the Cortez Island report there, Brian. Always great to hear from you. And James over on Mercer Island only is with us on weekends. So let's go to our first Dan. We'll start the Dan show with Dan, KB7RYY.
2: Okay, Bob. This is Dan, KB7RYY, on the hillside here in Bellevue, where it is 63 degrees, 30.06, and the barometer climbed back up from where it was yesterday. Wind, southwest, and I noticed southwest winds here. It has been gusting up to about 15 knots, so on top of the hill, that is. So it's rattling the branches here. And the sun is trying to come out. In fact, I see it now. It's illuminating some leaves in the backyard. And I have to report on a... let me let it drop for just a second so I can find this. The folks in the yacht club need to prevail upon Dick to share a transcript of yesterday's net. It was produced by Jack, KI7RMU, with ChatGPT. It's frightening. It has some problems. Anyway, the last part of your report, Bob, went like this. The ships were the usual suspects. The allergies were mutinous. Claritin had failed at its post. Back to you, Bob, KB7RYY.
0: Wow. Thanks for that, Dan. I think I don't even know where to start with that. I'll just let it drop for now. I figure it out later, maybe with some adult beverages. So at any rate, hey, let's check in with Susan and 7SJS.
3: Good morning, Bob. Susan here in 7SJS, Double Gratitude. That is hilarious. Oh, please, here. I would just love to help people who've got mutinous allergies to somehow resist them. I would just love to know what that ChatGPT thinks of that. Anyway, this is a huge fishing day. I have seen so many boats out there, I can't count them. I'm using my, flocks of bird skills and counting by the tens, over 300 for sure on whatever this opening is. We don't seem to be a community of fisher people, so we never know what they're fishing. Well, I shouldn't say never. You meet someone in the lots, and they tell you what they're going to go get. But anyway, it's a beautiful day for fishing, because the air quality has improved tremendously, down to 14 at my site, and temp is 63, 10-16 on the bar, no rain. But it did rain last night over at Kenmore, where I was for dinner, and so some people got a little bit of moisture, which is always a good thing at this time of year. But there are also a lot of boats, which I didn't even start counting, over at Point Wells. So anyway, some of the people get bored and they start zooming around. You see all the white wakes on the Sound, which is actually kind of unusual for us. But it's overcast. And Mary, if you're still listening, Swanson's only lets you take up to 50% off on any of your purchases, so you better have some big things in mind. But there's great stuff over there, as always. Anyways, I'd like you to, Bob and everybody, take me off the net for the next 3 weeks, although I might try to pick in from the East Coast. And I'll call in when I'm back. And 7, stay at.
0: Well, thank you, Susan. Great to hear from you. I guess you're up in a different, fishing area, because down here on Alki, I've got absolutely nobody fishing. I take it these are, just private recreational fishers. Is that the case? Over.
3: Yes, it is. And Jefferson Head, and actually up and down that area is, right now, is quite, like 2 miles of fishing boats, and they're just private guys, out there, the ones that don't ever look to see where they're going, and you have to guess, that kind of fisherman. And 7SJS.
0: Roger that, Susan. I'm guessing maybe it's Kings or Sockeye. I seem to recall they run about this time of the year. And regarding your period on the net, Vic, if you're still out there listening, perhaps you can make a notation and put out a new roster for a few weeks. Thanks for that. And meanwhile, let's go to another Dan. Let's check in with Dan KJ7TNA. Radio silence from Dan over in Maple Valley. So how about my friend Chewy Dan, WM7W?
4: Hey, we're here, WM7W. 66 degrees here in Silverdale. And, like 0.015 miles per hour of leaf fluttering. Pretty minimal. And, lots of dark clouds and broken holes, so it's going to get better, but not so bad right now. WM7W.
0: Well, thank you, Dan. Great to hear from you. Now let's head down to Lake Washington, the land of the wacky ducks, and also Pat, KG7WMK.
5: Good morning, Bob. Good morning, all. This is Pat, KG7WMK. Indeed, we have the wacky ducks and wacky me. Here it is, Thursday morning, and what do you know, I was sitting quietly at home, and I smelled last evening, about 10 o'clock, and I smelled rain. And I looked outside, and the rocks were wet. Then I went to our front door, and the bricks were wet. So yes, indeed, we had some rain, and there were a few boomers near us. But it's all dried up now, and maybe we won't have any more for a while. That's too bad. 30.06 inches of mercury on our barometer today, and it's 69 degrees outside, so it's going to be a warm day, but it's been quite cloudy. But I have seen the sun, so all is well here. Thanks, and thank you for taking the net, Bob. 87 WMK 73.
0: Oh, thanks, Pat. Great to hear from you. And let's check in with your other half, Keith, KG7 CNU. What's new?
6: Now, this is KG7 CNU. Keith, of this out some part of the lake. And I got some, about six or seven ducks out here looking up at me. A breeze from the east. Just a beautiful day. Thank you very much for your work. KD7 seeing you. 73 to everybody. Back to that.
0: Well, thank you, Keith, and hopefully we'll see you at men's lunch today. And now, he may be the last of the dance, but he's certainly not the least. Let's check in with Captain Dan on the windswept rocks of Cape San Juan, K9 and WRP.
7: Hi, good morning, Bob, and thanks for taking the net. K9WRP, Dan, 4, Trawler Northern Rose, at the southeast tip of San Juan Island, where we've got a different morning. Well, we did have that rain last night, which was a little bit surprising, right around 11 o'clock. And it didn't last very long, but for a while some of it was fairly heavy. And a welcome thing to get. The sun right now is shining on the deck, but I can see part of a marine layer moving in south of Lopez Island off to the southeast of us. So we may get a little bit of coverage from that. And there is definitely smoke in the air, too. I know that because I can see it, and also because my eyes are itching. The decks have dried off now, and not much in the way of critters around. So it's going to be a nice day. 73 is all K9WRP, Cape San Juan.
0: Well, thank you, Captain Dan. I appreciate the Cape San Juan report. And now it is time for station identification. This is the Puget Sound Boaters Net. This is KK7RGM, and this is Bob. And now let's check in with the sheltered waters of Shelter Bay and Rod, KI7CI.
8: Good morning, Bob and Tuzanet. This is KI7ZI Rod here in Shelter Bay. LeConnor motor vessel is Lady Lynn. Well, we've got the full overcast here. It's right up to the north, but it's good, actually. It's 64 degrees, and we've got a wind. Well, the average is 9 miles an hour, so that's good. And it's out of the south-southeast. Barometer is rising very slowly at this point, 30.01 inches of mercury. And that's about what's going on here. The purple air says it's 54 here, and so that's at the low end of the yellow. So, yeah, things are going to be good. I'm glad it's cooled off. The house was, 78 or something this morning when I got up. So I think yesterday the high was 85 here, so this is a welcome change. Thanks for doing that, KI7ZI.
0: Yeah, good to hear from you there, Rod. And yeah, it was pretty warm down here, too. We live in a townhouse on the beach and on the top floor. So it's getting kind of toasty. I'm kind of glad we have those portable air conditioners. You roll into a room where it's needed, and that brings a lot of relief. And now, meanwhile, Austin is only with us on the weekend, so he's last on the list and first in our hearts. Let's check in with the WA6DFJ. Well, unfortunately, radio silence is Steve, and so that brings us to the end of the roll call. Do we have any late or missed?
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0: Well, hello, Commodore Professor Pam. Wonderful to hear from you. Please, where are you?
10: Good morning, Bob, and good morning to the net. This is KE7QGB Pam, Power Vessel Summation and Continuum, and I am Marine Mobile aboard Continuum, still at Friday Harbor, but we're planning on leaving in a few minutes. We have 65 degrees. Our weather is, we have wind. It says 5 knots, but it says gusts up to 12, which, so we're at try to get out of here without any mishaps. And Bob, a note to all of you, I sent an email saying that I am not available Friday or many Fridays from now on, and I didn't hear any responses, so I hope somebody is taking my Friday tomorrow. So that's my report, and thanks for doing the net, Bob. 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
0: Roger, Commodore Professor Sam. I'm afraid I can't take it. I'm working down at the bunker tomorrow, but so maybe Vic will find somebody. But where are you headed to today? Over.
10: 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The most important thing today is we're heading to Edmonds because that's the cheapest fuel in the area. And then from there, we don't know, probably Port Madison. So we'll find out tomorrow morning where we end up. This is KE7QZB.
0: Comment? Roger, Commodore Professor Pam. We filled up there right on the way up to the 4th of July cruise, and both, at that time, both gas and diesel were $4.99 a gallon, a very nice price. So hopefully you'll find a good price as well. Now, do we have any more late or missed?
9: Comment, Bob.
0: This is KK7RGM. Go ahead, please.
11: Yeah, this is Vic. I'm going to take Pam's slot tomorrow. I meant to send out a note to the net controllers, and I forgot to do that. But I will take Pam, and I'll probably take the 31st as well, unless somebody wants to step in. KB7GL.
0: Roger, Vic. Thanks very much for that. Do we have any other late or missed?
12: N7NVF.
0: All right, N7NVS, good to hear from you. Go ahead.
12: Well, good morning to the big sound in the big town and the net. This is Jim, N7NVS, calling up for 3NET Azul 4, and QTH today is in Des Moines, right under the approach path to runway 34 left at Seattle. Luckily, they're taking off to the south today, so everybody's not going directly overhead, they're just off to the side. But we've got a lovely view of Vashon here. The weather is pretty much the same as everywhere else. No restrictions to visibility and pretty much calm winds. That's it from here. Back to you and that Bob 73L and 7NVS.
0: Oh, wonderful to hear from you, Jim. Are you going to be in town and on the net regular, or should we keep you on the sometimes heard part of the list? Over.
12: No, I'm just did the final prep for the sale of Serena Azul, and I'm on the way to Serena Azul 4 to go sail around the South Pacific. So if I happen to wake up at 3 or so in the morning, I'll check in from time to time, but other than that, I'll kind of be a hit or a miss, and probably mostly a miss. N7NVS.
0: Roger, Jim. Thanks for the report. We sure hope we are able to hear from you every now and again and hear what it's like down there. You have a really wonderful day. Do we have any other late or missed? Okay, how about any visitors to the net?
13: Kilo 7, Juliet, Uniform Mike, Bert.
0: Kilo 7, Juliet, Uniform Mike, this is KK7RGM, go ahead.
13: KK7JUM here, I'm pedestrian mobile at 23rd Avenue and East Pine Street, waiting to be King County Metro Mobile. The wind is quite variable, and I would say the direction is southwest. But I'm at surface level, so it does hit buildings and bounce around. Let's see. It's definitely.

0: Thank you, KK7JUM. It's great to hear from you. And yeah, the Dan Show is kind of special because you can't have too many Dans. Do we have any other visitors to the net?
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0: 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Go ahead.
1: Well, good morning, Bob. Good morning to the net. Here is KB9IQX just standing out here on the loading dock of the peanut butter factory, the old Sunny Jim peanut butter factory, ready to go into work. I thought I'd check in, say hello. I'm watching cars flying down Airport Way, and there is sun poking through the clouds. There's plenty of little blue holes coming in from the southwest. So there we go. Everybody have a great day. KB9IQX.
0: Well, thank you, Amy. Thanks for checking in with us. This is KK7RTM. Do we have any other visitors? Okay, no more visitors. How about comments or contacts? Okay then, let's wrap this thing up. This is KK7RTM. The big sound is a big sound, closing the motor set. The time is 8:28 on Thursday, July 23rd, and wishing you all a very pleasant day. This is KK7RTM, out.

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From Capitol Hill, Seattle, this is WW7PSR. Please stand by for the net.

0: All right, not sure where Rebecca is. I just tried to make a phone call to her. This is Jack, KI7RMU. I'm going to go ahead and start the net. How about that? You all know how it works, so let's go ahead and get some stations in here and find out how everybody's doing on Thursday, July 23. This is Jack, KI7RMU. Come ahead now with your call sign and name, please.
1: M7, going without gas.
0: And almost going without voice. All right, Steve got you in there. Stand by, please. Who's next?
2: This is Quebec 7 Hotel again.
0: All right, we've got James on the list. Good to hear you. It's 2 minutes past the top of the hour, 9.02 a.m. I'm Jack, KI7RMU, sitting in temporarily, I think, for Rebecca, CK7IJZ. More stations, please, for the 9 o'clock net.
3: Jack, I'm pretty in and out today. Hope you have a great net, and looking forward to the picnic.
0: All right, hey, thanks for checking in. I've got your IO, Graham, KM7GSD. Great to hear you. I think I had Roy in the background doubling with Graham. Was that Roy? All right, who was the station doubling with Graham there? Come back. Call sign and name.
4: Kilo Delta 7, Whiskey Alpha, Roy, Salem, Oregon.
0: All right, how about that? This is you, Roy. Stand by. All right, let's go back to Steve, my neighbor, N7GWG, and say good morning. What's going on there, Steve?
5: Well, good morning, Jack, and thanks for stepping in. Hope Rebecca's okay, and just the small delay there. Well, it's much, much cooler. That was about as hot as I wanted yesterday, and we actually had to. We were out and about in it too. We had a big meeting with some lawyers and a bunch of paperwork. You know, updating our last wills and testaments and stuff like that. You know, 82 plus hadn't been touched in probably 20 years, so this is about time to bring things up to standards. So it's done, and it's done. So there. What else is going on? Oh, I haven't heard from number one son. He had a total failure of a front A-arm and ball joint. The one picture I saw was the wheel was all cocked over. You couldn't drive the truck. And all I know so far is that they had it towed back to his house in Bremerton and is doing the work himself. But I'm sure he's got the. If he doesn't have the skill set, he'll find it on the internet. And go after things like this with a gusto.
4: So that's about the only thing I had cooking as far as, well, you know, I'm arranging for some extra chairs I'm going to bring and some tickets Sunday. So looking forward to that and hope we can hear from Dave, see if he's still in his house or he has a skedaddle. N7TWG, that's next.
0: All right, Steve. Well, yeah, apparently you missed the boater's net this morning. Yep, good news from Dave. I had a little bit of precip, and fires are toned down just a bit. Still going, but no longer in total collapse or failure mode for Prineville, especially his property there with Sam. So they are packing the car, I guess, and headed up to Seattle, and we'll see him Sunday. So how about that? That's pretty good news there. Hey, let's go back to the back. Way back in the midst of time when your father had opened Low Motors in the south end here of Seattle. Now, I know you guys did trucks and cars and all kinds of things, but if a person with a truck had rolled into Low Motors back in the day, with a ball joint failure, you could have repaired it. I think you guys had repair as well, didn't you? And that's the part of the low motor story I don't know, Steve. Over to you.
5: Well, thank you for the opportunity. It's probably one of the biggest parts of my total history. Yes, we had a shop, and it was a union shop, and so the guys were paid well, and they put their family through schools and colleges and stuff, and some of the people were there for 25, 30 years, mainly my service manager, George, and the brothers, the two Dorning brothers, Ron and Don. What a wonderful education to be down there. I remember working funny. So they were working late on some body work. And, you know, back in the day, remember, they filled up cracks with hot lead and then and sanded the surface smooth. And so we were about to my dad and I were about to go to a movie. So we went downstairs, and George was down there, big old guy, gravelly voice and stuff, and he said, see how smooth that is. Well, he knew that it was pretty damn hot, but I didn't at 9 years old. And but, you know, no third degree burns or anything. Just, you know, oh, boy, that is hot. Of course, this whole head was able to rub across that. And so, yeah, boys, ball joints and all kinds of stuff were repaired. Total engine repairs and valve grinds were kind of fun to watch. All of that stuff. N7 CWT.
0: Oh, boy, those were the days. Well, I guess apparently pre-Bondo, it filled cracks with hot lead. Oh, man, that just sounds all kinds of whacked out, but I'm sure it worked pretty well. Apparently they did that kind of thing. That is awesome. Well, that's some great low motor history right there for you. Thank you so much, Steve. Have a great day. And, hey, we'll talk to you later. Thanks for dropping by, Steve Sunday. WQ7H, James, good morning to you.
2: WQ7H.
0: Wow.
2: The things you learn. Before Bondo, there was lead. Amazing. So, thank you for sharing that. That's awesome. I had no idea. Anyway, this is James. I'm WQ7H. Hazel is off to an appointment with the veterinarian person, and hopefully she'll be back soon and happy. We want a happy Hazel. We'll see how that turns out. I just had my peanut butter and jelly sandwich for breakfast. Because I've consumed all my avocados. And I'm going to go back and refill my coffee and help Joni there here with a web page giving her problems. And then I'll consume more coffee. I need a pot of coffee. Oh, it's pretty good. I had one cup and it's gone. Like, what? Where did it go? That's what I'm up to, Jack. Thank you so much for covering for Rebecca. It's always good to hear you on the radio. This is James wishing everyone well. It's a very pleasant, cool morning. WQ7H, back to Jack.
0: Well, speaking of coffee, just last night, right before the 9 o'clock net started, I polished off the last of my chilled coffee. I've made two mason jars full of coffee over the last couple of days. It was really hot, and I tell you, that really helps you get through the day when you get that little bit of motivation juice in you, and it's that nice, chilled flavor. Oh, man. That was really, really helpful. Now, I wouldn't say that a peanut butter and jelly sandwich would be too bad either, but I tell you, wash it down with a little bit of that coffee, you're good to go. And today can be hot coffee, no problem. Oh man, so much better today. I like the heat, but yeah, 2 days, that's good for right now. Anyway, take care, James. Hey, maybe, I don't know if I'll be hosting the new net or if Rebecca and I are going to do the old switcheroo, but we'll find out. KM7GSG Graham dropped by. Sounded great since he adjusted the audio. Fantastic work there, Graham. There you go. Thank you so much for dropping in. Roy, KD7WA, how are you, sir?
6: Well, good morning, Jack, and all the others on the net. This is Roy, 87 WA here in Salem, Oregon. About 64 degrees, and going to get up to 85. Quite a bit cooler. Looking forward to it. We had quite a thunderstorm last night, and about a little over a third of an inch of rain along with that. And my wife's in the hospital out in Silverton, and it took out the power there. They were on generators out there, so... Anyhow, Gore, talk about memories. The old lead slug. Yep, back in the day. I actually learned how to do that. It's quite an art to doing the leading of the cars. You had to have the temper just perfect, and, or it wouldn't flow very good. So, but there's a lot of memories there. So, not a whole lot more going on. I will be, I'm out walking the dog right now, and then, she said the doctor was going to be in there around 10, so I'm going to get out to Silverton and see if I can talk to the doctor. And hopefully she'll come home tomorrow, today or tomorrow, I don't know. So that's it for me. Thanks for taking over from Rebecca there. And I'll turn it back over to Matt Control. This is 87WA.
0: All right, Roy. Yeah, I hope your wife is okay. I hope you're able to bring her home. I heard about that yesterday, and all the best to you and to her, of course, for a speedy recovery. Now, I want to go back to this lead story, because I am now super curious about whether, if you were letting a crack in the car, was it just pure lead, or was there a little bit of tin mixed in? Just what was in the lead, and was it just pure lead? Back to you if you remember. Roy, go ahead.
6: Yeah, now you are bringing, that's back in the 60s we're talking. And you're right, I believe there was a little tin in that. And, you know, they did a lot of custom work where they print the headlights and then they put the lead in there and like the old Merch, and that's why they called it the big old lead sled. But if I remember right, there was a little tin, or we used a little tin over right on the bare metal, and then flowed the lead into it. But like I say, it was a long, long time ago. Now back to you.
0: All right, well, I've heard of lead sleds before, but I didn't really know what it referred to. Boy, now, you just sent me on yet another deep dive after the debt. What the heck are all these old terms? And Roy, now this is the thing, and Steve, thank you very much for prompting this. I want to see if there's any old videos showing just how the lead was used on the cars. That is really a curious thing. And I guess we'll find out maybe if there was some tin mixed in. All right, well, Roy, like I say, good luck to your wife, and thank you very much for being an attentive, loving husband. You're okay. All right, hey, let's continue on with a 9 o'clock Thursday morning edition of the PSRG Net. And it's now 9:16 a.m. We're still waiting for Rebecca to show up. Hopefully she will. So everything's okay. I have shot her a text message waiting for a reply, so we'll find out. But anyway, let's continue on. If you'd like to join us, come ahead, call, sign, and name.
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0: Hi, Bill, you're on the list. Who's next? All right, I've got Daryl on the list. Who is W with Daryl, please?
8: N7VLX, Greg. County check.
0: Hey, good morning, Greg. You are on the list. All right, Morris Station. Well, I feel I have opened a can of worms, perhaps, with this lead subject. Boy, I'm just completely surprised by that. So, again, thank you so much, Steve, N7GWG. Let's go talk to Bill, KG7FWB. Good morning.
9: Good morning, Jack. And no, I am not a can of worms. Maybe I caught part of that. I don't know. I thought you said, let's try a can of worms. So, anyway, enough of that. Let's see, I got up this morning, opened up all the windows, and all this beautiful cold air came in, and it just felt good. And so I'm reveling in that. Spent about an hour on Skype with my friend Bob down in Las Vegas. They're trying to figure out what all these round circles, about 8 inches to 22 inches, are out in the desert. They could be old ant hills, or we're just not sure. So I'm trying to do research on that. And gave a lesson to somebody here on the guitar yesterday. Mahjong today. And get ready for the picnic. So, see you there.
0: 87F52. All right, indeed you will, and I will see you. And thank you very much for showing up a bit early, like usual, and being such a helpful soul. Thank you so much, Bill. It's going to be a great time. All right, let's head up to St. John's, Newfoundland. And I see, Daryl, that there's an interesting walking tour of St. John's today. Maybe this is a regular Thursday thing, but that looks like a lot of fun, actually. Daryl, what's going on? Let's go to you now via 1UKZ. Daryl on the rock.
3: First off, Jack, you said Newfoundland. That sounds just like a Newfoundlander would, bud. So good on you for that. Most people say Newfoundland or Newfoundland or something like that, but you just said it's exactly correct. And for anybody living outside this province, that it seems to be a very difficult thing for people to do. Yeah, they've been doing those walking tours through downtown St. John's and historic sites. You know, this city has been around for hundreds of years, and we've got the oldest sporting event, or organized sporting event in North America. And you can look it up. It's the Royal St. John's Regatta. It's been on the go since the 1800s consecutively every year. And so we've got a lot of history here in this town. Of course, you know, the one end of Marconi's first transatlantic communication was done here. And not only radio history, but, you know, Viking history and, you know, just a ton of stuff, man. Being where we're geographically positioned, it's brought for a lot of interesting history over the years. There's actually a documentary called Vanished in the Mist, M-Y-S-T, Vanished in the Mist. It's on YouTube. It's a two- or three-part documentary series that chronicles the history of this island going way back to Viking times. So if you're interested in history, man, you should definitely check out Vanished in the Mist. And I pose for anybody. I mean, I love history, and this place is rich in that. Other than that, though, man, not much going on. I'm actually staying inside today. It's a little warm. It's somewhere up around 31 Celsius, I believe. Yeah, 31 Celsius is the heat index. So that's a little warm for us here on the rock. So I'm seeking shelter inside where it's nice and cool. Other than that, man, back over to you, 73, and all the best from here on the rock. This is the 01.
0: Well, Daryl, with all that history going way back into the days of long times goodbye, I imagine that St. John's has probably got a lot of historical plaques and signboards just about everywhere, huh?
3: Yes, sir. It sure does. There's a lot of historical sites here. There's a couple of UNESCO World Heritage sites here in the province. And, yeah, there's lots of walking trails, man, hundreds and hundreds of miles of them. Group walking trails where you can go into the woods and check out, you know, a lot of really cool history. And you're right, there is a lot of plaques around commemorating this and that and the other thing. We've got a really big tourism, or a cruise ship, tourism industry here in the summer. So there's always these giant ships parked where we've only got several hundred thousand people living in the city here alone. When you get a cruise ship with thousands of people that pulls in, it's kind of cool, man, how people get to experience stuff that they never would have gotten to see before, and where there is a lot of history here. I guess people just find it fascinating. I do as well. I mean, I've lived my whole life, and I still learn new stuff, and there's still dozens and dozens of places on the island that I haven't even seen with my own eyes. I mean, we are an island, but it's a big one, man. It takes 12 hours just to run one end of it to the other nonstop. So to actually explore all that, man, it would take almost a lifetime. Back over to you, Jack. VO1 UK.
0: Yeah, it's surprising how many people in Seattle have never been, and they've lived here, if not their whole life, then almost all their life. And surprising how many people have never been to the top of the Space Needle. So, yeah, it's just amazing, the planet we live on is just incredible. From one end to the other, I tell you. Anyway, all right, Dale, well, thank you so much. And, hey, maybe you can go see Nick Earl live at Newfoundland Embassy. That is apparently tonight. Hey, that must be a pretty good touch. All right, well, have a good time and have a fun day. Nice to hear from you. Stay inside and stay cool. Well, I tell you, it is a much cooler time here in Seattle today. And, Greg, what do you think of a little bit of a cool-off we're experiencing? N7ZLX.
8: Good morning, Jack. Yeah, absolutely loving that. It got up to, I think, what was it, 93-something, 93 and change on the back deck here yesterday. So that was, that's a little warmer than I like it, but the cool down is welcome. Downstairs in the house was still cooling down when I got up this morning, so it's nice to have a bit of a cool down today, so looking forward to that. And looking forward to the picnic on Sunday. Chris and I will be there, so looking forward to catching up with you and helping things get set up, so that'll be fun. Hey, just a quick one. Where is Rich, Tampa Rich OE? Is he on his way up here? Is he still motoring? Has he arrived yet? Or, yeah, I just was wondering about him. Back to you, Jack.
0: All right, well, can't wait to meet your wife and can't wait to see the two of you on Sunday. That's going to be a lot of fun. He is currently, this is Rich, K3OE, currently winging his way towards Seattle. I've got him live on APRS.fi. His designator is K3OE-9. And let's see, he's currently going 81 miles an hour. I think he out on, US-30. I-80, he's on I-84, 81 miles an hour. I think the speed limit out there is 80. And he's getting close. He said he should be in Seattle by tonight. So he is on his way. So, yeah, you can definitely track him on APRS.fi. Have you checked that out yet?
8: Yeah, I had APRS up, but I realized I didn't have his corrected designation, so I'll give that a look. But I was just wondering how he was doing with the dog. Sounds like they're making good time. So, anyway, Jack, thanks for doing the net, and thanks for jumping in this morning, and maybe catch up with you at noon if you're still doing that, or Rebecca. Anyway, Jack, have a super day, and I'm going to get myself a cup of coffee. TI-7RMU, this is N7VLX, and back to the net.
0: All right, Rich said, yeah, he just left here. Well, I think he left a little bit earlier, but he went to Caldwell, Idaho last, and I believe he is going to be going right to Spokane, probably stop and say hi to Ken and Pam and River and Molly the dogs there, and then make his way over the mountains to Seattle. So like he said, he should be here by tonight, and we might even hear from him on one of the next day, which is always fun, but he is really making some time today. Anyway, all right, well, thank you so much, Greg. Great to hear you. 9:26 a.m., I'm Jack, KI-7RMU for the 9 o'clock net here on PSRG. If you'd like to join us, come ahead. Call sign in there.
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0: Is on the list. Nice to hear from you, Alex. Stand by. Who's next?
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0: All right, we'll get your comment in before we talk to Alex, but stand by there, Steve. I want to take a couple of more stations. Anybody else? Call signs and name.
11: This is John, Kilo 9, Juliet Echo Bravo, on breezy and cloudy Camino Island with an in and out. Man, Rich is really booking K9JEB.
0: Yes, he is. Yeah, he's really going, isn't he? That's fantastic. All right, John, I've got your eye on. Have a great day on Camino Island. Yeah, overcast and breezy here as well, but not terribly so. Anyway, really nice change. Hey, let's hold there. I want to go back and get Steve's comment and 7DWG. I can't help but get in and say something about it. Nice to hear from you. Alex, stand by. Who's next?
12: And 7.

0: Yes, he is. Yeah, he is really going, isn't he? That's fantastic. All right, John, I've got your eye on. Have a great day on Camino Island. Yeah, overcast and breezy here as well, but not terribly so. Anyway, really nice change. Hey, let's hold there. I want to go back and get Steve's comment in 7DWG.
1: I can't help but say something about, you know, driving a big Model S Tesla. Yeah, he's got more horses. I mean, I can do 80, 85, but boy, the amount of energy that you're using goes up exponentially. Riding around the town, you know, just doing normal stuff, I can pull 4 miles, 4.5 miles for every kilowatt I use. And a kilowatt in Seattle costs 13 cents. So you do the math there. But when you're doing 80 miles an hour, 80 plus, you can fall down into 1.5, 2.5 miles per kilowatt. And so the amount of electricity goes up. But not to worry, there's so many charging stations with that same name on the label. Going cross country is just not even on my little news feed here that I listened to yesterday. There's two new installations of charging stations just in Washington State over the last 2 weeks. And 7TWT.
0: Yeah, they do seem to be everywhere now. Let's talk about copper thievery for just a second. I have seen just the last couple of days a couple of reports of vandals stealing the charging cable coming out of the charging kiosk. Have you heard about this?
1: I've heard about it, but I don't have any stats on it. It happens. I don't have the adapters to utilize the Tesla system or the software in my phone to utilize that system. So I don't frequent those places. I charge twice a month at home here, and that's it. I was surprised, though, by the fact that the last time I charged up a few days ago, it registered, you have 300 miles of electricity. And that's not that you could really squeeze that much out. It's just that in driving around town, you're not using a lot, and so those miles per kilowatt go way up. But it was fun to watch. I took a photograph of it, anyway. N7 is going without gas.
0: 1 kilowatt, 13 cents. Not bad. All right, Steve, hey, have a great day. Thank you very much for dropping by today, and thank you for the comment. KF7AZV, Alec, in Tacoma. Good morning.
2: Good morning, Zach. It's Alec in Tacoma, KF7AZV. And I need to move this. I pulled my rain gauge inside because I realized probably don't need to have it out when I know it's sunny. And it was sitting on the desk, and it makes I can hear my voice resonate in it. That was really weird. Anyhow, speaking of weird things, that double sound that I heard, Zach, I heard it again. It was right when you called for this round. It was at the end of your transmission. It's the same thing I've heard a few times before. It's definitely that kind of like doubling sound. I don't know if somebody actually did double or what, but I've heard that before. Anyways, Teslas and their power. I was actually looking this up the other day because I don't remember how I started thinking of it, but I wanted to know our Volvo, what the horsepower is like, it's equivalent to an electric vehicle. So basically, the Volvo has a turbocharged 5-cylinder engine, and it generates about 240 to 250 horsepower, which was equivalent to, I think it was 180 kilowatts, which is like a basic, I guess 180 kilowatts is fairly standard for an electric car. Anyhow, the Model S, with just the standard dual motor, has a whopping 493 kilowatts. That's the equivalent of 670 horsepower. That is pretty much three of my engines, so that's essentially 15 cylinders turbocharged. That's insane. Absolutely insane, in my opinion. In fact, I think that's a fact, not opinion. In fact, I'll say it's a fact. It's a fact. That's insane. And

0: actually, I was looking for the. I remember I looked up the Model X because that's their most powerful. It's basically 1,000 kilowatts, I think. And I kind of looked at the math and stuff on it, what AI do it, but basically a car like that can start accelerating at one end of my block, and by the time it's in front of my house, just half of a block, it could be going 60 miles an hour, and then basically a block and a half later, it could come to a stop again. That just is, again, crazy. Anyways, enough about Tesla power stuff and electric power. I mean, I think it's awesome, but at the same time, it's just insane that power is out there on the roads and so many people's hands these days. Drive safely, you electric vehicle people. With great power comes great responsibility. The space needle was mentioned. I have a fun space needle fact. I'll drop for just a second. I'm always expecting a beep saying that the repeater is done after its little transmission. It deserves a beep, too. Anyways, the first time I went to a space needle, I don't know how a space needle, the space needle, I don't know how old I was, a little kid, but we saw Daniel Roebuck there. Daniel Roebuck played Matlock's assistant on Matlock. And I remember I had elk. That's what I had for dinner. That was the first time I ever had elk, for sure, and I think maybe one of the only times I've had elk. Anyhow, that was my first space needle experience. Yeah, and that's about it on the things I heard on the net here. I am working on finishing up the things from IKEA and stuff like that. Actually, I think I'm pretty much done. Just have to finish my shelves in the addition. And then I need to fix up my radios here so I can stack them on my desk. And then I'm going to move on to getting food ready for the picnic. To start prepping the preparation. Get my mise en place before I mise en place. Anyways, hopefully everybody has a great day. I've talked enough. Thanks, Jack, for running the net. This is KS7AZD, Alex.
1: All right, Alex. Well, thank you very much. Can't wait to see what you bring to the picnic. It's going to be really yummy. I just know it. All right, looking forward to that. Well, you have a fantastic day. Enjoy the cooler weather. Oh, man, what a bit of a reprieve, huh? Anyway, all right, we had the comment from Steve there. Got to get that in first before Alex. And then we had John's I.O. from Camino Island. Nice to hear from him. Hope he has a good, nice, breezy day. And hey, let's continue on with the 9 o'clock net, 9:35 a.m. I'm Jack, KI7RMU. If you'd like to join us, come ahead, call, sign, and name.
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1: Good morning, Macon. I have you on the list. Who's next?
3: W7KSM, John.
1: I have John on the list. Who else?
4: Kilo Delta 7 with the Alpha with the V-check. Just comment.
1: All right, Roy, I've got you back with a comment. Stand by, please. Who's next?
5: Oscar 1, X-ray Hotel Mobile.
1: All right, I've got you, Don. Good to hear from you. Anybody else, please? Come in.
6: November 7, Alpha, Alpha Kilo, Wayne.
1: Good morning, Wayne. I have you on the list. Let's hold down. I want to go back to Roy and get his comment. KD7WA. Roy, go ahead, please.
4: Number
1: 7,
4: Alpha talking about doing Joe the 60 and a half a block. I don't know how many of you guys follow the top fuel drag races, but in a half a block, well, in 660 feet, they're right at 300 miles an hour. And they only race 1,000 feet anymore because they were going too fast, and they hit 345 miles an hour in 1,000 feet. And by the way, all those cars are in Seattle this weekend. That's the next.
1: Wait a minute. Now, it's not quite Sunday, 64 funny cars, but you're talking about the top fuel dragsters. Are they racing here in Seattle somewhere?
4: Yeah, they'll be there this weekend. can't remember exactly. I was up there 3 years ago. By the way, it was my 80th birthday, and the top steel driver, I just got to be in the hospitality deal. And he signed one of the connecting lots on the car. Happy 80th birthday, Justin. That makes it pretty cool. Yeah, so they're up there this week, coming up this coming weekend. So, be a lot of noise out around Kent.
1: Oh, I can imagine. Oh, man, those things are so loud. Well, happy birthday. I don't know when it happened, but, hey, happy 80th birthday. That's all right. Hey, Roy, thank you so much. So there you go. If you're not making it to the picnic, maybe you can go see some Top Fuel Dragsters this weekend. I wonder if that's at Evergreen Speedway. I think that's where that is. Anyway, I know N7XS would, he wouldn't even flinch. He'd be able to answer that question instantaneously. Anyway, all right, hey, thank you so much, Roy. Let's continue on. Let's go to Megan and say good morning to her, K9NLR.
7: Good morning to you, Jack, and everyone out there on the net. K9NLR, Megan here is home in Newcastle for a little bit longer here, Jack. They left me alone, Jack. I'm home solo. Well, not solo, of course. Baby Elizabeth and the dogs are here. I'm all by myself, Jack. What all by myself these days means, of course. So it's a little bit weird. John went golfing. Brooks and his mom are going to go see The Odyssey for 3 hours at the movie theater. So that's what everyone's up to. I'm going to head down to Tacoma. Well, North Tacoma, I guess. I always say Tacoma. That's their address, but it's really further away. And return the car seat that we borrowed for when Lila was here. So I'm going to go get that back to my girlfriend. Let Elizabeth hang out with her auntie and cousins for a little bit. And I don't know, work my way back. I got some errands to run this afternoon, Jack. Maybe I'll get to that. But looking forward to the picnic this weekend. I got to figure out exactly what I'm making. I'm going back and forth. I can't decide. The weather looks like it might rain, so I'm like, maybe I don't make that. I make something else instead. So we'll see, Jack. We'll see. But I do know that I'm going to do grocery pickup. That's my new thing, and I love it, Jack. Grocery pickup is a lifesaver. Anyways, thank you for doing the net. Looking forward to seeing everyone this weekend at the picnic. Wow, I combined all my words there. 7329MLR.
1: Hey, if you're going to do a mashup, you can do it with all sorts of things. Music, video, words. Hey, no problem. Yeah, I've never done that. Hey, great to hear from you, Megan. Thank you so much for dropping by. By the way, where are Brooks and his mother going to see The Odyssey?
7: Well, why, an IMAX, of course. So they're going out to Issaquah. That was had the most seats. South Center was pretty full already, and they wanted to sit in the middle. So they're headed out this far, and then they're going to stop at Costco, of course. K9, Miller.
1: All right, I wonder if, I'll be listening to Brooks for his report tonight on the 9 p.m. net. Hopefully he'll have a chance to come in and talk all about that. Well, I cannot wait to hear about that. All right. Fantastic. Hey, thank you so much. Yep, have fun doing your errands and have fun enjoying your you time. All right, say hi to baby Elizabeth. Let's go talk to John. John, good morning, sir. W7JSM.
8: Hey, good morning, Jack and everybody. John, W7JSM. Just kind of getting my day started. It's supposed to be a cooler day today, so liking the idea of that already. Today's guitar lesson day, so I extended my lesson today to an hour lesson instead of a half hour, so that should be a fun one today. And let's see, I got the salmon thawing out, and I'll marinate it tomorrow, and then I will smoke it on Saturday and be ready for the picnic. I'm looking forward to that. Matt's been emailing me because he's going to be staying up here in Bothell somewhere, and I told him I should give him a ride to the picnic, and I answered the email he sent me, but then he sent me another email asking me what my thoughts on what he said, and so I think that my responses are going to his spam folder. So, Matt, check your spam folder, maybe. W7JSN.
1: All right, well, hopefully that all works out. If not, drop me a line, John, and let me see if I can't run interference on that issue. Maybe just give him a direct call and say, Is it okay if I give John your phone number and let's have you guys just talk directly and maybe just close up the communication gap there if there is one? Would that be helpful?
8: Definitely. I think I shared my phone number with him in the email, but I don't think he got it because it's in the spam folder, I think. So, W7KFM.
1: Yeah, I know that has happened. Well, you didn't send me your phone number. Yes, I did. No, you didn't. You're being difficult. No, I'm not. Oh, boy, yeah, he would never be difficult, man. Neither would you. All right, hey, thank you so much, John. Hey, great to hear you, and I hope that I can help out if needed, okay? All right, hey, let's continue on with the 9 o'clock net. I'm Jack, KI7RMU, 9:43 a.m. Next up is Roy. No, Roy, we got Roy in with his comment. Thank you very much, Roy. Let's go back to St. John's, Newfoundland, and talk to Don, VO1XH. Now, usually on the noon net, you're headed home, so are you on lunch break, Don?
9: Good day, Jack, and hi to everybody on the 9 o'clock net. I'm an early bird for today, and it's now 14, 13 hours here in St. John's. We got 28 degrees. Yeah, no, I had to go home and pick up my ex-wife. She had to go to a doctor's appointment. I was just waiting for her. And after she finished that, I'm going to pick her up. So I'm more than likely, I'm going to be off for today. And while I was waiting for her, I had a pretty good copy on the repeater. But I heard somebody saying about using lead to do car bodies. And I'm quite familiar with that, being in the automotive industry myself. I'm an automotive parts clerk. And when I first went to work at World War II, the 43 years, we used to still sell the sticks of lead solder in order to do car bodies with. And there were still a few people using it. Our body shop used to do it years ago, but they've gave it up back in the 70s. But there were still a few people around coming in and buying it. We used to sell the sticks. Used to come in in a box. I suppose I remember the long boxes now, say about a foot long. The lid was about a foot long, and it weighed, I said, about a pound each, I suppose, or a half pound each. And what they do, they'd grind off and with a file, and they'd grind off the dent in the car where we're cut, and they would fill it up with lid. They heat it with torch and get it hot, hot, and they just apply that. They had to be a good body man in order to do that. And yes, there was some tin mixed in with it as well. I think it was a 60-40, much like your regular plumbing and electrical solder, if I remember correctly. We sold a lot of that. We don't sell it anymore. But that's just a little update there, Jack. You were asking about the lead solder, and I was quite familiar with it. And we used to sell it back years ago. Back to you, Jack, for your comment.
1: All right, so when the products like Bondo came into existence, they must have been heralded as some kind of miracle, huh?
9: Yeah, well, the Bondo and body filler and stuff is much easier to work with, there's no doubt about that. But, you know, with the guys that were cut their teeth on that, say, in the 40s, the 50s, and the 60s, the guys that were doing body work, I mean, these guys were really good at it, you know, and that was a trade in itself, basically. And that seeing them putting on the stick solder, used to call it. And they could do some good jobs with it. And there's even some guys today, I think, it still can be obtained. And guys that like to do up older cars and that, you know, the real tough, they will do it too, you know, and stuff like that. So, you know, it's sort of a lost art, but there's still a few around that dabble with it. But, yeah, some of those guys were really, really good. That was, they were what you call the real body men, because there was no going putting on a fender if it was too damaged. You took it off the car and you pounded it out and you got all the roughness out of it, and whatever cuts or dings or holes were there, they filled them with the solder, and that's how they done it. And it's a like on air, that's for sure, Jack, so there you go. And it is a nice day here in St. John's. It's, I'm in a place now, Darryl is listening, he would know it, so. I'm up at a place called C.A. Pitney Park, up by the, where it's called the, Three Pond Barrens, and that's, trees there, but it overlooks St. John's, it's up good and high, so I should have a good crack into the repeater from there, you know, Jack. And that, and Darryl's absolutely right about the history here. It is history, people believe, Sir Humphrey Gilbert in 1492, I think it was, he proclaimed Newfoundland for the for England. That was back then. 1492, I think it was. And there's a big celebration about that. And there's a spot there where Sir Humphrey Gilbert landed. And it's marked downtown on Water Street in St. John's, was the spot where he made the proclamation for the King of England on Newfoundland becoming an English colony. And it's all right here. One of the oldest settlements in North America is in a place called Cupid. That's about a 50 or so mile run from St. John's, about an hour's run, not very fast. It's called Cupid. And that's where that's one of the first English settlements, and I think the first person in North America was actually born there, if I'm not mistaken. So, Jack, history galore here in St. John's. Anyway, hello to everybody. I am early today, but I'm glad I caught up with you. And it's so nice to hear everybody in there. And it seems like you got a great club going there in the Seattle, and everybody going out for the picnic and bringing something. That's really great. That's camaraderie. That's ham radio. That's fraternal and sisterhood of it all. That's what this, after all, this is what this thing called amateur radio is. It's sorority and fraternity too. So all the best, and hope you have a good time. And I don't think I'll get to drop in on the picnic, but if I could, I would. So it sounds like a lot of nice people up there. I hear on this net every day. That's what I'm heading off. 7-3 Jack, and good day, via 1XH.
1: All right, John. Hey, nice to have you do the early bird check-in. Wow, you really surprised me when you checked in there. It's like, what? This isn't even the noon now. How about that? Well, you know, John, we try to keep it interesting, engaging, and most of all, consistent. So we have huge interest in the people that call in, and you are among them. So thank you very much for your participation. And hey, if you're going to come to the picnic, you got to sign up. Got our RSVP. Anyway, you have a great day, and thanks again, Don. Good to hear from you. All right. Hey, let's go talk to Wayne, N7AAK. But first, it's 50 minutes past the top of the hour, 9:50 a.m. I'm Jack, KI7RMU, N7AAK. That's Wayne.
10: Hello, Jack and the Net, N7AAK. I am east of Renton Mobile, headed towards the East Claw, down around the Maple Valley Highway. I'm hoping my signal is okay.
1: Oh, absolutely, yeah. We've got big ears here, so yeah, you're fine.
10: Okay, well, that'll go on with my big mouth, probably. Anyway, I just wanted to say, my wife and I have owned a Model 3 long-range Tesla since 2022. We have 120,000 miles on it. We've done quite a bit of driving with it. We're really happy with it. It still gets somewhere on the average of maybe 3 miles per kilowatt-hour, and it's an 84 kilowatt-hour battery. The charging stations, we've done a lot of traveling not too far away, I mean Idaho and Oregon and that, but it's been a great car. I honestly wouldn't want to go back to a gas-powered vehicle after driving this. It's been great. We do most of our charging at home, but the charging stations that Tesla has are really well maintained, and so we've been very happy with it. Anyway, just a comment on it. I think people, once they tried it, they would not want to go back to gas-powered vehicles, but that and the lead sputtering, I seem to remember at an auto body shop, they had a soldering iron, but it was flat. It was like 3 inches wide and 4 inches long. And I keep remembering seeing that. I'm wondering if that was part of an auto body work, and it's good that we don't use lead anymore in paint or gasoline or anything. I mean, even ham radio operators used to use solder with lead in, and I'm sure a long time ago, because lead's really toxic. So, anyway, that's it. Back to you, Jack. Great net. Thanks for the great topics, and N780K, back to you.
1: All right, well, you're holding the repeater throughout a little better on the front side of the transmission, but it still has you at about 240, 230, something like that on Cougar Mountain. So, yeah, you held it the whole way through. All right, well, great to hear from you, Wayne. And, hey, so Rich goes to this one series of lodgings on the way up here, the same chain the whole way through. He charges there. I don't know if they have the Tesla charging kiosk, but they generally can take Teslas if it's a non-charging Tesla station, right?
10: Yeah, I think so. You have to have an adapter. Tesla stations, some of them have that included, or you can get an adapter for it. I've never done it because... you know, frankly, the other charging stations are not always maintained very well. They're just not working, or you say the cables are cut off. But I think Tesla does a pretty hard job of keeping those together. Go ahead.
1: All right, yeah, that's what I have heard. He has mentioned to me as well. All right, well, anyway, this is a pretty good vehicle. I saw there's lots of those out on the road, and I tell you, just about everywhere you turn, one is passing you by. Very quietly, too. Anyway, all right, have a great drive, and we'll talk to you soon, Wayne. Thank you very much for dropping by. All right, 9:54 a.m. I'm Jack KI7RMU for the 9 o'clock net here on CSRG. More stations, call sign, and name.
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1: 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Always good to hear from you. 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
13: Kilo 2, Tango Mike Romeo, John, in and out.
1: All right, John, good to hear from you. Thank you very much. Have a great Sunday. Great Sunday. I'm already thinking about the picnic. K2CMR, John with an IO. Thank you very much, John. All right, anybody else? Come ahead. All right, we have the IO from Tim there, KK7JL. Let's go down to Union City in California, Bay Area, AB6MB. Good morning, Jeff.
14: Good morning, Jack, and thank you for doing the net. Yeah, you're in San Francisco Bay Area right now. It's like overcast out there, 22 degrees. Woke up early, had a doorbell ring and some information I had to fill out here when it, from the place here. So I couldn't get back to sleep, but here I am. There's still nuts left over to the squirrels, so leave it at that for now. But it's good to hear everybody out there, and the big picnic's coming up, pretty cool. So with that, Jack, I'll turn it back to you, AB6MB.
1: All right, thank you so much, Jeff. Good to hear from you. Have a great morning, what's left of it. And hey, maybe we'll talk to you on the new net. I still have not heard from Rebecca. I'm now, but she's okay. I have a feeling she's just out of range, that's my guess. Anyway, take care, Jeff. Thank you very much. Thank you, Tim. Thank you, John, with his IOK2TMR. Let's see if there's anybody else for the 9 o'clock net, 9:57 a.m. Come ahead with your call sign and name.
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1: Good morning, Tree. I have you on the list. Anybody else?
16: For June, it's called November. John, in and out.
1: Thank you, John. V1JGN with an IO. Thank you so much. Anyone else? Come ahead.
17: Kilo Foxtrot 7, Hotel Papa, Zipper, IO.
1: Hey, good morning, Deborah. Thank you very much for your I.O. Have an awesome Thursday. Hope you're enjoying the cooler weather. I know many of us are. Oh, man. Feel like a shriveled raisin after yesterday and the day before. Anyway, good to hear from you. You have a great day. All right, anybody else?
18: Katie.
19: Alpha Delta 7, Whiskey Oscar. Ow. Harry.
1: All right, I've got Amy and I've got Harry in there. Right, nice to hear from you two. Stand by, please. And who's that? All right, let's hold it right there and let's go back to Fremont and say good morning to Tree, KK7FKB.
20: Good morning, Jeff, and everyone on the net. Yeah, I am really appreciating this cool down, cool weather. I don't sleep well in the summer in the first place, just because of all the increased amount of daylight. But I had to sleep in the living room last night because I could not get the air to circulate and cool down the bedroom. Anyway, regarding appreciation, I am appreciating the small things in life today. Starting with that first cup of coffee from Fremont Coffee Company here in Seattle. And I also had a breakfast burrito with it as well. And, I don't know, it's been a while. So I thought, you know, it's Thursday, let's do this. Well worth it, well worth it. Other than that, I don't have much. I think my radio works, so that's also good. I'll send it back to you, Jack. KK7FKB. Good morning.
1: Hey, so the FCC, Fremont Coffee Company, not to be confused with that FCC in Washington, D.C., I'm going to imagine you got the breakfast burrito there. Any tofu in that?
20: I don't think so. I think it was egg and bacon. Back to you.
1: Ah, okay. So a standard style breakfast burrito, not something from like outer space or Planet Nine or whatever. Okay. All right, I get it. All right, well, thank you so much. Have a great day. And wow, what a great treat to hear. Treat in the morning. That's all right. I love FCC. That place is great. Always have some great tunes. As soon as you walk in, what is this? Oh, I know this song. Look it up. Anyway, all right. Thank you so much, Tree. All right, let's see. We had John with an IO, Deborah with an IO, and KD9IQX. Amy, good morning.
21: Well, hello, Jack. Good morning to the net. I thought I'd be, I wouldn't make it. I'd call away, but anyway, I'm down here on 16th Ave South, just north of the South Park Bridge, putting down an annual speed, Jack. That's what we're doing today. A bunch of locations. One of our obligations is to compile data and put out an annual traffic report. So there we go, in certain locations. Once a year we come out and do speeds. Other places we do monthlies. La-dee-da! That's the business. The wheels of the city as an engine of capital will mount themselves, Jack. Hey, I'm out here playing Frogger, dodging cars, trying not to get hit. Everybody have a good morning. KV9IQX.
1: Wait a minute, so you're working on the annual traffic report, and so what month does that cover of what year?
21: Well, let's see, I think at either the end of this month or the end of next month, the 2025 traffic report will be published. So right now, this year, we have been collecting data for 2026. And that will come out next year. So, yeah, there's, we go all over the city. We put out what's called flow maps. And then as part of the annual traffic report, there's a cool little, like, heat map that we do. And it shows the flow of all the places we've installed counters. And then, you know, thicker lines represent more cars. Thinner lines represent less cars. And a vehicle. I should say vehicle, because it's not just cars that we count, Jack. We count everything on wheels, mostly. So there you go, KV9IQX.
1: All right, low map, heat map. Boy, you've got it all. All right, fantastic. Well, thank you very much for contributing, and thank you for being safe out there when you're laying down the tubes and picking them up and doing all the other amazing things you do, Amy. Thank you so much. Great to hear you today, too. Let's go talk to Harry, 87WO. Now, every time I think about you, Harry, I think about home automation, all your projects there. And, of course, I don't know how old you are, but I have a feeling you may know who Rosie the Robot is. And I thought, you know, if you're going to get some home automation, a robot like that. Now, this is when I was a kid, watching the Jetsons. I was thinking to myself, now, wouldn't that be pretty slick, having a robot in the house? You know, able to do the dishes, the vacuuming, and I tell you, we're there now, aren't we?
0: We certainly are, and yes, I do know who Rosie the Robot is, and so, yes, I used to watch the Jetsons all the time. But anyway, home automation is going great. I've got so many things automated now that it's left me with this sense that I am forgetting something, because my computer comes on automatically, this radio's on automatically and ready for me, lights are on, I mean, too many things, or not too many, but so many things are automated that I feel like I'm always forgetting something, but I'm not, and I've got more lights coming, more motion detectors coming, and I haven't even started with, like, the door sensors and cameras and other things like that that will detect when doors are open or closed, and automated locking and unlocking. All sorts of things out there. And the nice part is that I'm doing it all in-house, so I'm not sending all this information to someone, Apple, Google, whoever, that sell their proprietary kits. So I really like that part. And things are just going great. Anyway, I hope everybody has a good day. I'm certainly enjoying the cool off. I got my windows open and everything, and it feels really nice to have a cool breeze coming through. So, Alpha Delta 7, Whiskey Oscar, back to the net.
1: All right, yeah, it's so much cooler today. Boy, I've got the window open and a nice breeze blowing here into the shack. Got the back door open just a little bit to help carry in that, from that way. Oh, man, so nice. All right, well, you definitely have your hip waders on as far as home automation. Man, pretty soon you have water spilling over the top. So you better get those door sensors in and the water detector. Anyway, good to hear from you, Harry. What a great project. Hey, let's see if there's anybody else. 10:07 a.m. I'm Jack, KI7RMU for the 9 o'clock net. Here on PSRG, if you'd like to join us, call, sign, and name.
2: and 10 to Enfield. Bill, good morning. Go ahead, sir. How are you?
18: Good. Going to visit a client in Sammamish with some Microsoft tassels on her screen. She needs help with. Happy to do so. I'll be around. And Symbian Mobile.
2: You have any inkling as to what the hassles on the screen are yet?
18: Nope. Nope. I'm always amazed and not surprised. But sometimes I see things I've never seen before. Part of the excitement of the job. And Symbian.
2: All right, well, have a great day, and you be safe out there, Bill. Hope you're enjoying the cooler weather as well. All right, that was N6NBN, and let's continue on. Anybody else for the 9 o'clock net? Come in.
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2: Comment away there, Greg, N7VLX. Go ahead.
22: Jack, I know you probably know this, but, yeah, I grew up watching the Jetsons as well, but what I found out later was that the producers slash animators of the series, I think got the idea, I think I read that they got the idea for the houses up on the stilts from the Space Needle as it was being constructed for the World's Fair. So I didn't, it was a little tie-in to the Seattle area there. I didn't know if you, didn't know if you knew that or not, but it was something I read some time back. Back to you, Ed.
2: I have probably heard that, but it didn't come straight to mind, that's for sure. But, of course, there's many New York World's Fair, 1940. In fact, the Seattle World's Fair 2, House of Tomorrow, exhibits, that type of thing, looking forward into the future, trying to what we'd be encountering, what our homes would be like, the kitchen of tomorrow, kind of thing. I just love watching those videos and just seeing what they thought would work out and just how long it took for those types of things to happen. And I tell you, they're almost all flying cars. I mean, come on, we're there now too. So it's just amazing. The forward march of technology and progress. Anyway, all right, thank you so much, Greg. The robot, the Jetsons, isn't it? Greg, okay, hold on a second. Now, if you're a fan of the Jetsons, you are, I'm sure you remember and probably watched the Flintstones as well. Now, did you know there's a crossover episode where the two meet up?
22: That I did not know. I did not know that. I did watch the Flintstones, watched the Jetsons and Johnny Quest and all the others along the way there. And interestingly enough, I was at the World's Fair in 62, so I was actually there. Got some memorabilia from there, as a matter of fact. But I did not know the Jetsons and Flintstones had a crossover. But that's interesting. Maybe I'll have to see if I can dig that up on YouTube somewhere. And 7BLX, back to you, Jack.
2: All right, I was at the World's Fair, too, and rode in the Skyride cars. That was fun. And of course, those are installed at the Puyallup Fairgrounds, or the Washington State Fairgrounds in Puyallup. Pretty interesting to see those still in operation. Anyway, all right, and President John F. Kennedy opened the Seattle World's Fair from, I think he was in Hyannisport or somewhere, and he opened it up with a gold, I believe it was a gold telegraph key. Signaling the official opening of the Seattle World's Fair. Pretty cool, huh? Anyway, all right, thank you so much, Greg. Anybody else for the 9 o'clock net? Come ahead. Call sign and name.
23: 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K9JEB.
24: Bravo. Coming.
2: All right, John edged out Cammy just by just a split second, so I've got John on the list. I've got Cammy on the list. Anybody else? Let's go back to Camino Island and pick it up with John, K9JEB. Go ahead, John.
25: Well, just talking about my own Tesla here, the Model 3 long range with the all-wheel drive. It has two motors, and when they spec- spec it out as 0 to 60 in 4.3 seconds. That's real. I've measured it. And the interesting part about it is it's 0 to 60 in 4.3 seconds, so that acceleration is constant, which means that 60 to 120 is also 4.3 seconds. Now, don't ask me how I know that. But if you have a chance, you really should go look at the Tesla motor design. It's just absolutely mind-boggling physics, the way they do that. And it gave me a new appreciation for what's under the hood in the car. Well, of course, the trunk is under the hood in the car, but what's under the hood, then, I guess. So, anyway, there you go. Back to the control, 73K9JEV.
3: Yeah, the electric vehicle acceleration is just astounding. I was with Steve in 7GWG when he had his, his old electric vehicle. We went to a Seahawks game, he goes, watch this. I five going south, and he says, watch this. He hit the accelerator. Oh my God, it was blowing back in the sea. I'm hanging on for dear life. And he hit 80 miles an hour in like 2 seconds, something like that. It was frightening to say the least. Steve, slow down. He got a big old smile on his face. All right, John, yeah, they're a pretty amazing vehicle. That is for sure. Hey, let's go say hi to Cammy, KJ7RAB. Speaking of vehicles, this cool event coming up pretty soon. And speaking about Sammamish, I think it's in Sammamish. Maybe you can talk about that. But good morning, Cammy. How are you?
4: Well, good morning to you, Jack, and everyone out there on the net. Cammy here, KJ7RAB. Sorry, my list of things, I didn't write it down. I'm shuffling that list in my head. John was just talking about his Tesla, and I can attest to the fact that it does light speed. I mean, shortly after John got the Tesla, he brought a J-pole over to, he delivered it to my house and said, hey, do you want to ride in the car? And I said, sure, because I'd never even been very close to one before, and so it was really interesting to ride in it. And he did demonstrate the acceleration of the vehicle, and I think my eyes rolled back in my head. I'd never experienced acceleration like that. It's like a, you know, when you're on a roller coaster and they hit go and you're just, you know, zero to light speed in no time. So it was really quite something. And then I also saw the crossover episode. Jack, I remember that one. I'd forgotten about it until you brought it up. And then you never told me you were at the World's Fair. I want stories. We have to talk. I want to hear more about that. I'm fascinated by the World's Fair, and you know, the Space Needle is one of my very favorite things in the whole wide world. I even have a tattoo of the Space Needle. So I want more World's Fair stories. And then yeah, the event coming up. It's not in Sammamish. It's in Snohomish. It's in one of those other towns that begins with the letter S. There's so many of them around here. But yes, Snohomish. It's at the Craven Farm. It's at a legit working farm. They open up one of their fields for a day and let people bring their rigs out there. And so, you know, we went last year and thought, oh, we did the net from the parking lot. But we thought, you know what, let's sign up for it next year because, you know, there were other people who didn't have, like, these completely outrageous rigs that, you know, aren't even street legal. There were people with, you know, more street legal kind of rigs. And I thought, well, I want to do that too. And so we signed up, and we're going to bring my truck and the trailer and do the full radio setup with the mast and everything and host the net from the field of wheels. And so if folks are in the area and want to drop by, please stop by and say hello, see some trucks, see some people, hang out on the farm. It's pretty fun. We'll be out there hosting the next. And Zach, it was nice to see you yesterday. Zach brought something to me, gave me something that is really quite something and goes along with all of these things that I'm talking about. It will be displayed at the picnic, so be there at the picnic and you'll see what I'm talking about. Thanks for everything, Jack. You're amazing. KJ7RAB, back to Net Control.
2: All right. Hey, thank you for the correction, too, for Field of Wheels event coming up August 2nd. So, yeah, I always want to say Sammamish, but it's Snohomish. Oh, boy. Anyway, yeah, that looks like a lot of fun. Well, we'll see at the picnic. Can't wait. And all I remember is riding the sky as a sky ride. That's all I remember from the 62 World Fair. That's it. All I remember, but I was just a little kid, like 4 years old. But, you know, you can't forget something like that. It's just too amazing. Anyway, and I have ridden it in Puyallup as an adult, and that was a lot of fun. Anyway, all right, thank you so much, Cammy. Have a great afternoon. Enjoy the rest of your morning, if you would. And we'll talk to you soon. All right, anybody else for the 9 o'clock net? Come ahead, call, find a name.
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2: Hey, good morning, Dan. I've got you on the list. Who's next?
6: November 7, AAK, with a recheck.
2: All right, Wayne, stand by. Anybody else? I'm going to call last call now for the 9 o'clock net. Current time, 10:19 a.m. I've got Dan on the list. I've got Wayne with a recheck. Anybody else? All right, we're going to let Wayne close it down, but let's go talk to Dan up on the plateau first. KB7RYY, hi, Dan.
5: And hello, Jack. This is Dan, KB7RYY. Three reasons I checked in. I had to pull the FT897 off the shelf. I was going to use it for a Winlink check-in to our Bellevue Communications Support weekly exercise where we just check in once a week with Winlink, and it wasn't working. I had to pull it off the shelf. I pulled it off the shelf, looked it up. It seems to be working fine. It's hooked up to, what is it hooked up to? Let me stretch my, it's a J-pole, John J-pole in the corner of the yard, and I guess it's working. Let's see. The other thing, I was also a World Fair attendee. I got so desperately ill after that that my memories are kind of mixed about it, and some of them might have disappeared. The third thing, did you hear what I said on the voters net about that ChatGPT output? KP7RYY.
2: What, let's see, can you give me a brief reminder of the reference to the ChatGPT output?
5: Okay, well, as you know, and maybe nobody else knows, you took an audio transcript of the voters' net from yesterday and ran it through ChatGPT, and out it came with a Moby Dick flavor, and so I read the last sentence off Bob, I forget his call now, but Bob ran the net today, so I told him what was in there, and he just kind of scratched his head. Back to you, Jeff, KB7RYY.
2: Oh, yeah, that's right. Okay, so that was classic, too, because, of course, since you were hosting yesterday, of course, the rewrite from ChatGPT in the Herman Melville telling was, call me Dan. That's how it opened. Oh, my God. I was just dying laughing. But, yeah, I mean, it really sticks to the flavor of Melville as far as writing style where it can. And, yeah, that was a lot of fun. Anyway, all right, take care, Dan. Good to hear you. And, yes, you were at the World Fair, too, but got sick. Oh, wonder what it was. Bad snow cone, perhaps. All right, let's go talk to Wayne. He's going to close us down here on the 9 o'clock net. Let's have his recheck. Go ahead, Wayne, N7AAK.
6: N7AAK, they're all just about in. I'll make it quick. But
7: one of the reasons that I went with Tesla, and it's interesting that JEB has probably a similar vehicle to mine. I'd maybe comparing up with it, but the one thing that we really wanted to try to go electric with is, especially with the amount of miles that we drove, it's a lot less pollution than an equivalent gas powered vehicle. And I just have to ask you if, well, how much do you think in 120,000 miles, how much maintenance and service do you think we've done?
2: Wade, are you directing that question to John, K9JEB? If so, just hold a moment, but let me know about that, would you?
7: No, no, I was just throwing it out to you.
2: Okay. Yeah, no, I've seen some tables tallying up the totals, and as far as a regular a gas-powered vehicle versus a electric vehicle, yeah, it's like one-tenth, maybe. Something like that. Is that about right, 10%?
7: Yeah, I think that's probably fair. You can go on to the Department of Energy website, and they've got a pretty good calculator there. The equations are pretty simple. But the question to you was, how much maintenance and service do you think we've done in 120,000 miles?
2: I guess not much, huh?
7: Absolutely nothing. It's scary. I keep reading through the owner's manual. There's got to be something for me to do. I put new tires on. But anyway, interesting conversation. Thanks for letting me take up so much net time here. I'm appreciative of that, and we'll talk with you later. And 780K, back to you, Jack.
2: Well, hey, no problem at all. You didn't exceed your 3-minute limitation at all. No, and everybody did a wonderful job today, so thank you so much, Wayne. Hey, have a great day, and hey, we will talk to you soon. I want to thank all of you for joining me on the 9 o'clock net today. Your support is greatly appreciated. For more information about the Puget Sound Repeater Group, check out our website, rg.org. And don't forget, the noon net is coming up. I'm going to try and find Rebecca, see if we can get her to come in and host that, and hope she's okay. Anyway, and of course, we've got the Thursday evening net tonight at 9 p.m. All right, thanks everybody. Have a great day and good morning. This is Jack, KI7RMU.

0: W7DTT Chad, are you there? KI7RMU. Chad, is that you?
1: Yeah, W7DTT here, Chad.
0: Hey, nice to make your acquaintance. This is Jack, KI7RMU. Over the last, well, maybe 4 or 5 days, maybe a week, I've seen your note try to connect and then disconnect and try to connect and disconnect. So nice to hear your voice finally. How are you?
1: Hey, I'm pretty good. I haven't been doing that all over here, but did I do that today, Alpha?
0: I'm sorry, your audio is a bit overmodulated and compressed. What was that?
1: Did that connect and disconnect also happen today?
0: No, not that I've seen, but I just happened to see you connect just now, and I thought I'd try to reach out to you. I've tried a couple of times, but wasn't sure if you were having a misconfiguration issue or what. Back to you.
1: My original health care, I built a new one and I'm having trouble with the audio.
0: Well, maybe 4 or 5 days, maybe a week. I've seen your note try to connect.

0: No, not that I've seen, but I just happened to see you connect just now, and I thought I'd try to reach out to you. I've tried a couple of times, but wasn't sure if you were having a misconfiguration issue or what. Back to you.
1: Yeah, my original All-Star node is up, and I don't think I'm having trouble with the audio part of it. It sounds terrible.
0: Okay, well, that's what I was wondering, whether you're having an issue or not, but I'm just glad that we finally made connections, because I keep seeing the note pop up, and I go, well, I wonder if he's there this time, I'll try it. But anyway, all right, well, hey, continued good luck on the note there, and nice to hear you. All right, well, you have a great day. We'll talk to you soon, I hope. W7DTT, KI7RMU, 73 check.

0: Good afternoon. This is Kirk, Alpha Golf 7 Yankee Mike, and this is the noon head on the WW7PSR 2-meter repeater operated by the Puget Sound Repeater Group here in Seattle, Washington. It is July 23rd, 2026. This is the midday net. See who's out there listening to see if any of you would like to let us know what's happening with you. If you'd like to get an IO or report of us 3 minutes, all I need is your name and call sign. I'm doing one big round today. I might clear out a little earlier than normal, but not much. Let's just see how it goes. So come ahead now with your call sign and name.
1: Whiskey Alpha 7 Alpha Delta Michael. With November 7, Charlie, Juliet Echo, Randy. With you.
0: Okay, I got two of you there, but I heard three. So I got WA7AD, Michael, and N7CJE. And just a minute while I rearrange my keyboard. Alrighty, and there was one other operator who got trampled. Could you try again, please?
1: Whiskey 7 Oscar Hotel, Dan.
0: Whiskey 7 Oscar Hotel, Dan, I got you on the list. Who else is out there?
2: Kilo Delta 2 Lima Tango Mike, joining us in Seattle.
1: Mayo.
0: Okay, I got two of you there. I got Kilo Delta 2 Lima Tango. Mexico? Was that correct?
2: That is correct, yeah.
0: Roger that. And I got an IO station. Could that station, try again, please?
3: Yes, sir. N6GDY, November 6, Quebec, Delta, Yankee. Have a great day.
0: N6QDY, I got your IO. Thanks for stopping by. Let's see here. Let's get another station or two. Who's out there? Call sign your name.
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0: KF7QZV Alec, I got you on the list. Who else is out there?
5: Take it up, Kirk. Good day to you. This is Matt, Kilo India 7, Uniform Echo Foxtrot.
0: Okay, and rounding out this wave of operators is KI7UEF Matt. All right, good to hear from you. Let's go back up to WA7AD, Michael, and get his report. How you doing today?
1: Good afternoon to you, Matt, and everybody listening on the net. Whiskey Alpha 7 Alpha Delta, Michael, your current time. I'm doing good. We've got containers out here that can take me up in plastic on the south side of that yesterday, and they're still working today. It's outside of out there, there's a lot of cuttings and stuff. On Tuesday, they painted the east side. So hopefully they'll paint the start of the day or tomorrow for sure. The south side painted. Then moved his west side, so that's what's going on here. Not much else. Oh, rain last night, a little bit of stuff. I remember when I heard it, 3 a.m. I think it was. It was 80 degrees, my thermometer said it rained, and I think that's what I remember. Anyway, Kurt, thanks for on the net. Everybody have a safe day. Whiskey Alpha 7 Alpha Delta.
0: Hey, Michael, who's the painters doing your house? My house needs some paint.
1: Oh, Trepas, Gordon Trepas Painting out of Arlington. I had a hard time getting a painter because our house is got shingles and had to be pressure washed and cleaned and get the old coating off. A couple painters came out and looked at it and said, no, you can't do that job, so it's a big job. Anyway, thanks for asking. Back to you, Kurt, Whiskey Alpha 7 Alpha Delta.
0: Super awesome. Well, sounds like they're doing a great job. You sound pleased. And yeah, I noticed the rain too and some thunder.
4: rolling by. Boy, it was hot, and it's warm right now. It's getting warm. This room in the house where I've got my station is the warmest in the house. It's great in wintertime, but it's awful in summertime. So, at any rate, good to hear from you, and weekend's coming fast. Have a good weekend if I don't hear from you sooner. Let's see here. Next up is N7CJE. Well, this is Randall here. Is that correct? Over to you.
6: Yeah, November 7, Charlie Juliet Echo, otherwise known as Nasty 7 Cat, just escaped. Yeah, Randy's fine. Randall's the real name, but rarely does anybody call me Randall. So, Randy here. Yeah, we're down here a while to the south end of Des Moines, and we're doing something similar. We're having our painters coming in tomorrow. We're having a bunch of siding got done. Now they got to touch all that up, and then my wife and I are out there ripping off old cables. I've got ancient coax from the good old days of Comcast, and then a bunch of old wiring and fiber optic from a previous supplier. So we're taking all the old stuff off where it's all attached under the eaves. Got all that removed this morning, and now I got to go out and do some touch-up, and I'll be taking bits and pieces and get out that plane into some holes, and they can come in tomorrow, and the painter starts tomorrow. So, yeah, I understand. But the report here in the south end of Des Moines, I'm showing about 65 degrees. So I'm enjoying that. It's one of the reasons that we held off till today, is we knew it would be a little cooler. So all those fun homeowner projects, there are some days I do wonder. Anywho, we'll get back to you guys. And weekend for me, now it's the Highland Games out in Inverclough for us Scottish people. So we're going to go out and do that stuff. So, cool beans. Guys, have a good one out there. N7CJE out.
4: N7CJE, Alpha Golf 7, Yankee Mike. Oh, it sounds like it is the home improvement time. I've been doing work as well. I had a new burglar alarm system put in, and fire alarm integrated system, and I got holes everywhere I need to patch up. That's the next job for me. I got some of the spackle for it. I just gotta do it. Anyway, good to hear from you, Randy. And I have a friend whose brother's name was Randall, but he also went by Randy. So there we go. That makes it easy. All right, you have a good weekend. Let's see here. Next up is W708. Dan, how are you?
7: I'm doing well. Just pulling into the museum. Not quite there yet. I'm in the parking lot, but not parked. And today is interesting. Here's a car blocking the road. In the road, not backing to the phone or anything. There they go. Anyway, today, interesting, I'm going to stay a little late. They've got a Boeing group coming in, and it's a Boeing MD-11 recognition. So I'm hoping what they are is they may have come up with the effect for that circle during the tail of that UPS MD-11, and that it may be a good fix. So I guess something like that. That's for somebody to stay around. They want somebody to hang out by the MD-21, Blackbird, if you like. It's funny, we call it the Blackbird, and SR-71 was all black. The M-21 and the drone was not all black. The top of it was not painted with the black or red or absorbed material. Anyway, so that's it. Going to be here until 6:30, but have a nice day, and it'll be nicer tomorrow even. I like it now. It's not fully out here, too, if we see them shadows and everything. 73W-708.
4: Okay, looked up some of those things you mentioned. That's very interesting stuff. Well, have a great day at the museum, and thanks for stopping by. Next up is KD2LPM, if I got that right. Kilo Delta 2, Lima Tango, Mexico. Oh, yeah, out of Seattle's got to be you. Very cute QRZ picture. Over to you.
8: Oh, I shudder to think what that is. I forget what I put up there. I'm going to have to check now. Well, again, just getting over a little bit of burnout and routine going, and one of them is I'm trying to check into a net every day, whether it's decent as I owe or not. But the home improvement project reminds me of the hole we had in the closet over here in the bathroom, the sheriff's office, and had a, the previous owners ran some, ran a screw into a EBS down drain pipe, and it finally started, the drywall finally shrunk it up so it started to leak. So we wound up with some nasty holes there. Thankfully, we found out the house is so old there's no asbestos. Back when they packed the plaster and last with horsehair as a binder. So that was a good, kind of good news. But that's all been long patched up and painted. But yeah, that just reminded me of your talk of that. And I've got a couple more projects coming up. So. Thanks for the added stress, guys. 7300 pounds, KD2LTM.
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4: KI7UEF, I've got you marked down now as IO, but thanks for trying. Should have said limited time, I could have sped you up, but at any rate, I'll catch you next time. And Jamie, it sounds like, going by the QRZ page at least, it's your cat, Gracie, there in the picture. Very cute picture. That cat is very photogenic. You look a little surprised, but the cat is completely relaxed. And, oh, good good for you, no asbestos. I had an old house and had popcorn ceilings, had it tested, had asbestos, so removing it was a huge endeavor. Oh, man. And I did it myself, and boy, oh, boy, I was in a hazmat suit and a respirator and just... Oh, it's a big deal to remove. But I got it out and properly disposed of, and it looked fabulous when I was done. So that's the best thing about home improvement is when you're done, everything looks spiffy. So sorry to hear about the drain pipe getting screwed into. Yes, that's the kind of thing. They did that in my house. They put a nail right into the water supply, and we noticed the floor was buckling after a month or so, and it turned out it was just pouring water underneath the house. So, oh my gosh. Fortunately, that got fixed. At any rate, have a great weekend, and good to hear from you. Let's see here. N6QDY was IO. That gets me down to KF7QZV. Alec, how are you?
10: Hello, Kurt. And correct me. Alpha, Zulu, Vicker, sure, Vicker. KF7AZD. Excuse me. Although I looked up KF7QZV, that's Dana L. Taunton and Spanaway, Washington, and their license has expired, unfortunately. We should find this Dana and tell her to rejoin us. If your home renovation projects and things are stressing you out, I have some great advice. Get yourself some Rust-Oleum lacquer and paint with that, and my goodness, the fumes on that, you'll relax a little bit. I've actually been using that, and jeez, it is strong. I actually need to see, gonna take a look, and they list on the side of the paint out the OC content, so I'm actually seeing if it's stronger than other stuff, or what the deal is, but I've got windows and stuff all open, it's in a different part of the house altogether, and I'm smelling it here in the office. Anyhow, oh, and I was going to mention Randy Randalls. I've known some Randys and Randalls. I also knew a Randell, E-L-L at the end, Randell, back in high school. Interesting, I've never met another Randell since. And I will drop for a second here because I have a fire report. I was looking at the fire weather and, ooh, it's not very good. It's some scary numbers here, so I'll drop for just one quick second and then restart. So currently in the U.S., there are basically 1.8 million acres on fire. 460,000 of those acres alone are in Oregon, so 26% of all U.S. fires right now are in Oregon. And that's basically, half of that is from two separate fires. The Rogue Creek complex is 150,000 acres. It's about to merge with another fire that's like 40,000 acres, so it'll... Actually, I think it has, based on the current satellite, it actually probably has. And it's only 28% contained. There's a second fire, the Hay Creek complex. It's 138,000 acres. And UFS check how much containment that was at, but it's all the low. For comparison, those guys are about the size of the city of Chicago, or three times the size of Seattle. And the total fire burning in Oregon is 460,000 acres. Sorry, I made a mistake. 26%, 460,000. That's the total acreage in Oregon. 176 for the 130 for Hay Creek. Those are about the size of Chicago, Seattle. The total burning in Oregon is about the size of Maui, or half the size of Olympic National Park. The total burning loss in the country is the size of Delaware altogether, so that's pretty huge. In Washington, we have one big fire. The 85,000 acres, only 3% contained. That's what's actually causing the smoke that we're seeing in the upper atmosphere currently. The state overall has 176,000 acres on fire. Oregon has got two times the amount of us on fire. So that's causing all smoke and stuff, which is actually at the ground level pretty good here because of the coastal winds, but the air above us is definitely from those eastern fires. As far as the AQS specifically goes, it is, like I said, here 50-ish. It's over in places north of Wenatchee, and NTI has actually reached hazardous levels of 300 to 680 on the AQI scale. And then, I don't know if anybody's heard from Dave down in Prineville. The fires aren't specifically on top of him, but the AQI is horrific there, not too far from him in the Ochoco Mountains. 775. That is literally considered off the index, not even on the scale anymore. And all this is being caused basically by El Nino this year. El Nino is really bad right now. It's currently 2 degrees Celsius above normal. It's predicted by NOAA to reach 2.9 degrees Celsius. This is basically off the scale as well. The median for all of the different models worldwide put it at 3.6 degrees Celsius, which would be absolutely record-breaking. And yeah, the last round of lightning came up from Tropical Storm Evita, which caused all that lightning, obviously, which started lots of these fires, as well as that last round of lightning in mid-July. So, we should expect more lightning and more storms. Oops, I got a 2-minute timeout on my radio. Increasing as the summer goes on. So, anyways, long story short, bad weather, not good. Lots of fires, going to get worse. So, you know, if you live in a fire area, have things ready to go and get, you know, be prepared for your level 1, 2, and 3 evacuations. And, yeah, stay safe, I guess. Sorry to give a bad report, but figured I'd share that because those are the facts. 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
4: KF7AZV Alpha Golf 7 Yankee Mike. All right, be safe out there. Yes, it is the fire season. Although it was interesting, it was very cool around our way right up until yesterday and the day before. I think when I was gone on vacation, it got really hot because all my potted plants peeled over dead. they didn't look too good, but the things were fine and mild, and I did some work in the ceiling, and no problems. It wasn't too hot. It was warm up there, but not too hot. But yeah, now, no way I'm going up there. I told my wife, I said, now that summer's here, no more installation of bathroom vents. It'll have to wait until things cool down a bit. Any rate, thanks for the report, and you have a good weekend. Let's see here, KI7UEF, Matt had to fail on us. Let me just take a quick look. Oh yeah, Matt's the fellow with the airplane. I did got a QSO from him while he was flying over me. I was in the old Kmart parking lot there on, was it 156 or 150th or 148th? I don't know. Anyway, over there in Bellevue, that was pretty fun. Anyway, I'm ready for more operators to be off their call sign and name.
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4: N7VLX, I got you on the list. Who else is out there? W27H, James, you're on this. Your audio's kind of low. You're seeing fine, but your audio is a little low, so I don't know if something's loose or what, but anyway, I just thought I'd mention that. Who else is out there? Call sign and name.
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4: 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Wow, what an unusual call sign. Also a plane owner, it looks like. Who else is out there call signing names?

0: well, when the beep happens, it takes forever for the carrier to drop, so I'm going to skip it this time. Let's go back up to 107DLX Greg and hear what he has to say. Over to you.
1: Hey, good afternoon, Kurt. Thanks for taking over the net. Always great to hear you on. You make the net a lot of fun. Yeah, there's a lot. There's a whole raft of pilots that are part of this group. There's a bunch of us that are flyers. So, in fact, I've got my financial due Tuesday. So I'm going up to do a little aviating on Tuesday, knock out another biennial check ride, and I'll go for another 2 years to the FAA. So looking forward to that, getting out of the way. Something we've got to do every couple of years to keep the FAA happy. But I'm going to do that. That for the week, and I'm looking forward to some more airborne mobile contacts. So, looking forward to calling into a net or two from the air. That should be a lot of fun. So, looking forward to that. Other than that, the weather's cooled down. It's really great. I didn't feel bad about the fires down in my home state of Oregon. The Acaba Butte fires maybe going to close down Highway 20, which would be a real inconvenience for those people living in Sister Redmond and Bend area. So anyway. All right, Kurt, listen, thanks again for doing the net today. Southern VLX, back to you.
0: All righty. Hey, are you mobile? It sounds like there's wind in your microphone. I'm just wondering, N7 VLX.
1: Not currently mobile, no. No, my window is open and there's traffic passing by, so I don't know if that's what you heard or not, but not mobile right now. Back to you, Kurt. It's somebody else.
0: Well, super awesome. Portable at the very least from the sounds of it. Very nice. Super awesome, you're also a pilot. You know, I was out... where is it? Not Hope. It's somewhere out in the Olympic Peninsula, you know, across the water here, somewhere near Shelton, and had my station set up, and it was at a timeshare, and the guy looked at me suspiciously who owned it. They did not like my setup at all, even after I explained what it was. They were very, very down on all that weird stuff there. But when I was doing that net, the guy flying a 727 was flying over, and they were doing contacts. It turns out that the plane had a radio capable of doing 20 meters, and they were making contacts, and man, what a pileup that was. Woo! That was a truly amazing experience. So at any rate, you reminded me of that. Good luck. I'm sure you'll do fine on your plane check ride. Check up, and you'll be off and running again. So, super awesome on that. Let's see here. Next up is WQ78. James, over to you.
2: All right, WQ7H, I'm not sure why. My audio is down. I'm texting with John over at Lake Washington, and he reported the same issue. So, I don't know. He said, I just don't know. Anyway, here we are. I spent the morning working on a website. It turns out that the ascending code was something that was supplied by, this is a WordPress site, and they injected an AI code into their web code, because they thought it was a good idea, and I guess it broke a lot of websites, and I had a chat with the host provider, and they said, if you're not using this, we recommend that you tear it out of your website, which we did promptly, and then we had to do some rebuilding and restoration and all that fun stuff, and we got it back, it all looked pretty again, signed it up. But, WordPress really kind of stumbled with their AI enhancement, which was not an enhancement. They really tripped up on that one. So, oh well. There you go. That's my morning. I'm gonna dance on out of here and we'll go and see if we can find a parrot to test my microphone. That would have been my timeout timer. James, WQ78 back to Jason.
0: All right, James. Yes, you dropped off there. I wonder if you picked up a new little problem. Oh, WordPress has been having a little bit of trouble right here. They had some an assault on their website from some virus or whatever out there causing WordPress people problems. So I'm glad you were able to keep your WordPress site, the one you're working on at least, up and running. Yes, injecting AI code. I just read about a bug with some mail program where to send you a mail with a JavaScript in it, and it would cause, you didn't even have to click it, it just caused the JavaScript to run. And I'm like, that just seems like the worst idea on the planet, to have a mail server allow JavaScript to run in any mail coming in. I'm just sorry. I have trouble with JavaScript on a regular web page, let alone on a piece of mail to you. I am very, a Luddite when it comes to that stuff. I'm really down on JavaScript the way, I mean, some pages are just completely constructed by the JavaScript, and I'm just like, I get the benefits, but oh man, I don't know, I just the vectors it opens up just disturbs me. But at any rate, I'm glad you're on top of it. And the audio is definitely low, so who knows what's going on there. Maybe the microphone is slowly fading away, I don't know. But anyways, hopefully that will remedy itself sooner or later. You're still legible, so don't worry about that. All right, you have a good weekend as well, and thanks for stopping by. And next up is W9EAA Martin. How are you doing?
3: Oh, I'm doing fine this afternoon. Only problem is I'm here in Davenport, Iowa, and not up in Oshkosh, Wisconsin. But I am living Oshkosh, vicariously, on the Internet. If you want to see, in fact, the air show is going on right now, or it's just barely starting. Take a look at eaa.org/live. And choose the air show, and you'll be able to watch it. There are also several other webcams, and get a feel for what the grounds look like. You see all of the airplanes. It's just a phenomenal number of airplanes on the airport there, along with thousands and thousands and thousands of people that are camping, people just visiting the show for the first time. And let's see, my first Oshkosh was early 1980s. I believe it was 1980. And I've been going to it every year since, with the exception of the COVID years. And really miss it this year. It just didn't work out for me. So I'll turn it back to you. Nice hearing there are other pilots here on PSRG. W9 Echo Alpha Alpha. Back to Ned. All right, Mark. Several other webcams. And get a feel for what the grounds look like.

0: and I've been going to it every year since, with the exception of the COVID years, and really miss it this year. It just didn't work out for me. So I'll turn it back to you. Nice hearing there are other pilots here on PSRG. W9 Echo Alpha Alpha. Back to Ned.
1: All right, Martin, yes, it seems like there are at least three operators that I can think of now on the air, and that's super awesome. I went to that site, but it promptly sent me off to send my cookie values and then never came back and never let me find that stream you were talking about, so I'll never see it. I don't know that website, but it's cantankerous. But anyway, let's see here. Oh, yes. But I did look up the air show. Key highlights are flying convention grounds, and it's going to have acrobatic performance, and NASA is bringing historic lineup of aircraft, including F-5S, a T-38, F-18S, and F-15S. Wow, super fun. Let's see here. Yes, sorry you can't make it. I'd like to go too. All right, that puts me at the bottom of that list. I'm ready to start another list. If you're out there, call sign and name, please.
2: 7, yes, Mike.
1: I got N7 something, Mike. You broke up a bit. Try again, please.
2: N7 CZN, Charlie Victor November.
1: N7 CZN, Mike. I got you on the list. Who else is out there?
3: Hey, 9ML4, make your call. Just take my thing for the next.
1: K9MLR, Megan, thanks for stopping by. Have a great day out there. Who else is out there? Call sign and name.
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1: KB9IQX, Amy, who whenever I hear, I always think mechtastic stuff. Maybe they'll have an update on that for us. Who else is out there? Call sign and name, please. I heard a KD7PVY, Vince in Shoreline, it sounds like you said, looks proper, I'm going to take it, thanks for stopping by. Who else is out there, call sign name?
5: This is John Kilo9 and Juliet Echo Bravo on Part of the City, Camino Island with an in and out. Good afternoon.
1: I got your IO. Thanks for stopping by. Let's just go back up and take N7 CDN report. What do you got going today?
6: Hey everybody, how you doing? I'm okay, I'm not great, I'm okay, but it is what it is. I'm on my way to work, I'm running a wee bit late, trying to get there just in time, which is not too bad. On time is okay. So we have much going on radio-wise. It's pretty stable in that department, other than my epic failure from yesterday. But a few weeks ago, I bought a new 3D print. And I'm just trying to get a little bit larger reticle equipment because my buddies and I keep coming up with larger and larger and more detailed models. So we need the printer to be able to handle what we come up with. So I set up that a couple weeks ago, and it's been just sitting in my living room in the box, just waiting and waiting. And at the end of the day, I'm hooking it up. I'm getting it ready. I'm going to set up the thing in my shed. Retiring one of my printers. Not even that old, it's only about a year and a half, 2 years old maybe. You know, I use it a lot, but this one's got a little bit bigger footprint, a little bit higher resolution. And oh my god, is it

0: it is a lot bigger than the one sitting next to it. So I, the question is probably going to come up, so I'll just answer it now. This is an Elihu Vax 4 Ultra 12K. I know they got a 16K version now, but the 16K version has got a small build plate. And I want the larger build plate, and really 12K is plenty of fine resolution for the stuff that I do. Even the 4K resolution was pretty good for what I do. But anyway, we get it. It was replacing a Mars 4 Max. Now, the Mars 4 Max is about the same size as the old Saturn II. So I'm thinking this is going to be maybe a little bit bigger. Oh, no, no, it's about 2-3 inches taller, probably about 2-3 inches length and width, larger. So, I have to rethink my workspace. I'm just a business printer. I'll do that when I get off. Maybe something to throw a print on it. But for now, it's set up. I can look at the setup on the little screen. And all I've got to do is install the slicing software and make something. And I got a bunch of passenger cars, 3D files that need to be printed. So, yep, I'm going to get busy doing that here soon. Probably tonight or tomorrow. That's all I got. Just trying to get to work before I'm late. 7-7, CBS, back to the net.
1: And 7CVN, Alpha Golf 7 Yankee Mike, will hopefully get there on time. Hopefully you're early enough. I hate it when there's a detour or something in the way. Down my road, they're putting in some new salmon accommodations and everything else, and that road's closed. I have to go around. But fortunately, it's not that big of a detour. I remember one time I had to go all the way up. Smash all the way down the side and come in way out in the sticks and then come into the Redmond. yes, hopefully you have no problems there. Super awesome on 3D printing. That stuff sounds like fun. I got nothing I want to print. Nothing, let's just say, regularly. Every once in a while I think of a job I wouldn't mind doing. I saw this cool project where they made a miniature ADM-3A computer terminal, and it had the 3D print for it, and I've often thought I should ask my friend who's got a printer to print up the case for me, even if I didn't use it. It would be a fun alarm clock light thing on my desk. At any rate, super awesome. Hopefully that new printer works out for you, and you can print up some very large goodies. Let's see here. Megan was I.O. And that brings me down to KB9I2S. Amy, how are you?
2: Well, good afternoon, Kirk. Oh, Captain, my Captain. I'm doing well. You know, you can add me as well to the JavaScript Haters Club. I don't know what I dislike more, JavaScript or PHP. I mean, they both do really pretty and very useful and really cool things on websites. But OMG, you just look at the code wrong, or you sneeze in its general direction. And oh my god, it just fails spectacularly. Anyway. Right. I'm doing pretty well. I'm just coming up on South Capitol Hill now. I was down at the South Park Bridge this morning. And now I'm headed my way up to Lake City. And then I'm going to come down around the waterfront. That's what's on tap here. And I think that's really all that I have to report. So have a nice day. Thanks for doing the net. KB9IQX.
1: Super awesome. Sounds like you're quite mobile out there. Yeah, I was out there yesterday. I took in the ball game. We spent the whole day in the city. That was a lot of fun. This is a really good chocolate chip. This is the cookie place up there. I got a chocolate chip cookie that was truly amazing. And Pink Gorilla's up there, which is this retro gaming store. And they have
3: What's that computer? Neck Turbo Graphics, which was a machine I had when I was younger, and I really enjoyed that machine. It's so tempting to grab it, but of course, I'm a terrible gamer and not much of a gamer, really, so I didn't bother. But that was really neat to see all that up there in Capitol Hill. Lots of fun up there, so do enjoy your sojourn through there. And JavaScript's an interesting language that you can assign an integer to a string and a string to an integer. No problem, it allows you to do it. And they built languages on top of JavaScript. That's kind of cool, but I gotta give you that. They have that WebAssembly now where you can do that kind of thing, but like, you know, TypeScript is written on top of JavaScript. So at any rate, it's crazy stuff. But then again, the web is wild and crazy. You have a good trip out there and mobile safe. Let's see, Vince, KD7PGY was an I.O., and K9JEB was an I.O., and with that, I'm ready for another set of operators to be out there, call time. Thank you.
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3: W9EAA with the recheck. Let's just take it right now. Sounds like things are slowing down. Over to you.
4: Yeah, Kirk, I don't know why you're having a problem getting to that website, but I just tried it again. You can try this. There was a redirect. www.eaa.org/airventure/live. So give that a try. I'm watching the air show right now. W9EAA, Davenport, Iowa.
3: Okay, let's give that a try just for quick grins. It'll be just a second. Flower to flower. Well, it says featured stream air venture. So that's probably it, huh? Oh, there goes an airplane. How exciting. So it seems to be working now. Yeah, I don't know. Like I said, I was going along and it just got lost. Never came back to where I wanted to go, so it was a strange thing going on there. But what's even stranger is that hot link on my browser should work, my logger should work, and it's not, so there's something I got to look into. Maybe it's missing the HTTP colon, and it won't go hot on me, but at any rate, super awesome. That fixes the problem. Got us at least, it looks like, something going on. It says here, feature stream will be live through the week of the air show, all the action from the daily air shows, night shows, twilight flight tests, and more. So definitely check it out if you guys are an airplane fan. You'll have fun. Let's see, anybody else out there? Call sign and name, please.
4: Now, when you get to that first page feature, you can scroll down, and you'll get to all of the other webcams and the air show.
3: Okay, super awesome. Don't forget to finish with your call sign. Why don't you do that, and I'll take that other operator. But finish with your call sign there. Let's see here. Where is your name? Darn it all, it's not telling me, but oh well. Martin, finish with your call sign, please.
4: Okay, real good. Hope everybody can get to that link. W9EAA, Davenport, Iowa.
3: Okay, super awesome. And now, let's try to get that other operator stomped on. If you're out there, give me your call sign again, please.
4: KJ7B.
3: KJ7BEU. I got you on the list. Who else is out there?
5: Kilo Delta 7, this is the Alpha, Roy.
3: KD7WA, Roy, I've got you on the list. Anybody else? Call sign a name. Last call. I think I'm going to wrap it up after this. So last call. Anybody else out there?

0: Okay, let's go over to KJ7BEQ, I think. Oh, it says you're in Utah, but maybe you can tell me what's up on that. If your call is similar to that, let's hear from you. KJ7BEQ, over to you.
1: Sorry, Victor, Echo Unit 1. A friend of mine at Google, who, he did documented APIs for Chrome, so he did developer support, and he warned them when they were considering putting notifications on web pages that it's going to get out of hand, which it has, just like everything. And in case anybody wondered how to get rid of spam, despite the Telecommunications Act of 1996, which linked the internet to the phone system per ITU agreement, I think they've had their opportunity to obey the law and do things right to be blown it completely. I think we need to take the internet away from the phone system again and just say sorry. You had your chance to clean it up. That would eliminate, we'd go back to the old system, you know, with no landline plan. That would be a concept. Just saying. And, let me check in. KJ7 is the EU.
0: I like that. Your friend said that that API would get out of hand. Oh, I tell you. I'm glad to hear there's a fellow documenting the Chrome API. He says, man, you tried to use Skia, which is a thing from Google. That thing, that's a wild west, trying to figure out where that plugs in and how you can use it. I totally love it. I love the API over Windows, but, oh, man, I'm trying to figure out if I can use it over in the Linux world. That should be the easiest thing, and it's not. But at any rate, take away the internet from the phone, guys. I don't know. That sounds really interesting. I would think that their backbone's all IP as it is, so I wonder what would happen. But at any rate, that's pretty crazy to hear that. Thanks for that info. You got me thinking. Let's see here. Last up is KD7WA. Roy, you've got a really big fish on the QRT page there. Over to you.
2: I didn't realize I had that much on there. Yeah, this is KD7WA, Roy here in Salem, Oregon. We're 77 degrees right now. And it's going to be a little cooler, 85 today, but glad it's cool enough. Yeah, I just had to go by and get a prescription for my wife who's in the hospital and take it back out there because they didn't have it in the hospital. So, anyhow, that's what I'm doing today, and hopefully they're going to blow her in the next day or two. So with that, I'll just say 73 to everybody and turn it back to that control.
0: All right, KD7WA, Alpha Golf 7 Yankee Mike, super awesome, mobile safe while you're out there, and hopefully you get those victuals that Edison, your wife, is needing, and that'll get her back on her feet in no time. Other than that, I think I'm going to call it a wrap then, just a moment. I want to thank you all for joining me on the new net today. Your support is greatly appreciated. For more information about the Puget Sound Repeater Group, please see the psrg.org website. Yeah, that's not clicking either for me. And don't forget the 9 p.m. net coming up tonight. Thanks again, everyone. This is Kirk, Alpha Golf 7 Yankee Mike, returning the repeater to normal repeater use. Have a great day, everyone.

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1: Mobile station, a little quick there on the call sign. Here's KI-7, Zulu Echo India. Where are you mobiling around to today?
2: This is November 6th, November Bravo November, still. Just arrived at a client in Queen Anne, picked up their dead tower, headed for the shop in Redmond, see if I can fix it.
1: A dead tower. How many legs does this dead tower have, and what sits on top of the tower? And I'm mobiling also. I happen to be southbound on I-5, just going by any university area.
2: Well, it's a computer tower. It's one of those silly names for something. I don't know why it's called a tower. Some people call it a desktop, but it doesn't sit on the desk. It sits on the floor.
1: Okay, got it. A computer tower on the floor. No legs, just feet. All right. Well, great. You know, I always wished I had better computer skills. I can, you know, basic stuff, I can do the basic stuff. I took some programming class way back when. Programming's not my thing. I can manage my files, and that's about it. I get stymied by all kinds of things. Google's my friend. You know what's not my friend? Windows computers, of course. Windows, they help things, they never help. I can't remember one time when any of the Windows help menus actually helped me at all. I have to go to Google and, you know, look at the workarounds and alternate recommendations. The one problem is, well, you know this, I don't have to tell you this, except for my own benefit of remembering. When you look up a lot of things for help on Windows, you know, there's been different, even for like, you know, Windows 10 or Windows, whatever, there's like different versions, and the hints that they usually give you apply to some version of Windows, but not necessarily the whatever setup that you've got on your computer, which is, oh well. Anyway, enjoy your picking up the tower there, and take it back for work. KI-7ZEI.
2: And I do so little hardware. 99.9% of my business is software and computer user errors. I haven't had to replace a piece of hardware in a computer except for the hard drive in many, many years. And so I got a great hardware shop in Redmond. I take everything there. I keep the guy on retainer by buying him a big bottle of cognac from Costco every once in a while, puts a big smile on his face. And I take them things, they fix them fast and well, and turn them around, make me look good.
1: Super excellent. Sounds like you got a method there. Yeah, good way to get the loyalty of your shop person with the cognac. I've got a Russian friend that likes a very particular cognac. Quite expensive. Delord, 25-year. Won't settle for anything less. Fortunately, you know, she's like a sip a week, so it lasts like, the bottle lasts like 2 years. But, yeah, computer hardware has gotten extremely reliable. I've got a question for you. I've got a P-Series Lenovo. I think it's a P50 or something. Anyway, for my work, I do display work, and I have to have, like, you know, the display ports and the HDMI outputs, and something fairly powerful, so the workstation, Lenovo workstations are great. But the vintage computer that I've got, when I went to, I don't really want to get Windows 11, I'm happy with Windows 10, and I checked with my company that I work with, a company in China, and I said, do I need Windows 11 to be able to do firmware upgrades on any of our monitors and stuff? And they said, no, Windows 10 is fine. So I decided, okay, I'm not going to bother with Windows 11. But I went to check on upgrading to Windows 11, and I don't have the TMPS or whatever the heck it is chip in there. And it said, no, you can't upgrade to Windows 11. And yet I hear people all the time that I know don't have that latest version of hardware, and they're doing it okay. So I must be missing something. I know there's workarounds, but nothing that I can easily find.
2: Well, right away, I can give you a free workaround that you don't have to upgrade to 11 at all until at least the year 2029 for free, and it takes 5 minutes.
1: Yeah, I would be interested in that. Maybe we can talk some time. I've actually got my voice recorder going on here, so if it's something short. But yeah, that would be, you know, I'd like to at least know that it was possible. It's frustrating when you go look up, you know, can this model computer be upgraded to Windows 11? And they go, no. You know, no workarounds offered. So yeah, my ears are open. KI7ZEI.
2: And by the way, I believe we spoke the other day, and you helped out with the West Seattle Parade, right? Didn't we talk about that?
1: Yeah, I did, and I've had incredibly busy and frustrating week on that particular day. I wanted to come over for the little, get-together afterwards, but I had, like, three more commitments I had to get done that day. One thing I did do is I went up and down my immediate area, and I... the street signs say no parking until 3 p.m. And, of course, it was before 2 o'clock, actually about 1:30, and everything was closed down. So I went around for about two blocks in each direction and took down the signs, just like, you know, pointed them, leaned them up against a tree or something so that people wouldn't think that the street was still closed. Then I drove down by the Admiral Junk, by the Alaska Junction, and all the signs are still there because we were in task of taking those down. And people all over the place are going, oh, I can't park because, you know, no parking. So I went ahead and said, no, you can park there. So that was just for the parade. The parade's over. And then I spent about 15 minutes turning all of those signs around. So, yeah, I had a busy afternoon after the parade and couldn't join the fun.
2: Well, okay, just thought you were the same person. Tim, right? Well, anyway, back to the topic at hand. The website is MassGrave. MassGrave.dev, Delta Echo Victor. They've got a nifty set of tools, a PowerShell script that does what's called ESU, Extended Service Updates, and it tells your Windows 10 that you're good till the year 2029 at least, and it takes about 5 minutes. It's easy. You can also email me, and I'll give you more documentation, but it's all right there on the website. My email is n6nbn@arrl.net.
1: Thank you. My voice recorder captured all that information. I really appreciate it. And, I probably won't do the Windows 11, because I don't need it, and nobody that I've heard that did Windows 11 really thought there was anything better, and it certainly doesn't speed anything up. So... I've been very happy with Windows 10. I mean, for that matter, I was happy with Windows 8, you know, but whatever. So, thank you for that, and next time there's an event to get together, I will do that, because, I like to be sociable and meet people and all that. So, it was great volunteering for the parade, and some of the parades seemed kind of, we got people... rat exterminators and all those other things that were in the parade that didn't really seem, but I know that's part of it. And then the pirates came along, well, that was pretty spectacular. And then that all-city marching band, that was awesome. I got to find out where they're performing again because I got to see that again. KI7CEI.
2: Yeah, those kids were amazing. That was an awesome performance. Well, it is extremely lightweight duty on that. I have the same spot every year, Stevens at California Avenue, right by the McDonald's, and there's a big shady tree, and I take my camp chair and I sit in it, and that's my day. It's not a difficult job, and it's in the end.
1: Roger. I had a pretty easy spot. I had a... traffic enforcement person on either side of the street. There wasn't much going on. I thought the little bit unfortunate and kind of funny thing is, you know, it's like, okay, so if there's a more than a 100-foot gap between groups, you know, get out there and wave them forward, and it's like, yeah, right. So that's just not, you know, you're not going to be able to convince a troop of 50 people to march any faster. They got their routine, and that's kind of that. But anyway, overall, it went quite smoothly. I mean, it went really smoothly, and I did have a shady spot. I was on the shady side of the street. PI7CEI, and have a good afternoon.
2: And if you want another event, this Saturday is the disaster relief trial. They need some radio operators. It's a cargo bike proof of concept, and not a race, but kind of a competition. Go to disasterrelieftrials.com, I believe, if you want something to do. And then Sunday is the PSRG picnic at Magnolia Park. So if you want to be sociable, there will be lots of food and lots of hams, and it's a really nice park right by the water. Very nice breezes.
1: Well, the elevation is a little bit above the water, but yes, I've been there many times. I usually get there early to help schlep stuff down and set things up, and in fact, this year I will be bringing frozen treats, and I will be there at 9 o'clock for the 9 o'clock net, which I'll be hosting. So, yep, it'll be a full day for me. Saturday, yeah, that might be good. I might try that. Not that I don't have other things to do, but I would like to get more involved with helping out on these things. And I got a phone call, so I will say 73, TI73EI, Tim.
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Testing. 1, 2, 3, 4, 5. 5, 4, 3, 2, 1. 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Out.

0: 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KI 7 RMU, no wind noise there, Greg.
1: Thanks, Jack. I was just using the record and playback function to see how it sounded to myself. Thanks for the report. Appreciate it. And 7 VLX.
0: Are you talking about the playback, the star 5-5 function?
1: No, the playback from the alternate audio player.
0: Ah, okay. All right. KI-7RMU.

0: Jack, I just listened to it. It's hard for me to pick it out, but it didn't sound like there was a lot of background noise beyond the playback noise itself. So I'm not sure what's causing that. I don't know if it's computer related or if it's something to do with my gear. I still haven't sorted it out yet. But anyway, thanks, Jack. That's on the other.
1: I did detect it that time.
0: I don't know, maybe it's the way I'm sitting or standing, the way I'm holding my mic.
1: Okay. All right. KI7.

0: play back noises itself. So I'm not sure what's causing that. I don't know if it's computer related or if it's something to do with my gear. I still haven't sorted it out yet. But anyway, thanks, Jack. And Home Dealer.
1: I did detect it that time.
0: I don't know, maybe it's the way I'm sitting or standing, the way I'm holding my microphone or something. Could be the, I don't know. I don't know what's causing it, because it doesn't seem to be power related. That power that I'm on right now is medium, and then I go ahead and switch it over to high. Okay, that's high power. I don't know if that's any better or any different. That's how I'm feeling.
1: Yeah, once again, that does sound better. And is it a hand mic that you're holding?
0: Affirmative. Yes, it is. It's a hand mic, and the TM741 I've got has the extension kit. So the cable line to the control head and the cable line to the mic are extra long, you know, talking 10 feet plus. So it could be something to do with those cables, as a matter of fact. And the cables run past two laptops, my work laptop and my laptop. So it could be that the noise is coming from there.
1: Yeah, a number of potential sites there. Okay, all right. Well, again, you know, fully intelligible. I mean, if anybody complained about that, they would just couch it in an audio report. It wouldn't be necessarily a complaint, and I have no problem with it at all. All right. Well, anyway, have a great afternoon there, Greg. KI7RMU.
0: Yeah, the reason I was still puttering around with it here was that Kirk mentioned it as well this morning, so Kirk picked up on it. So that's what I was trying to get a handle on exactly what's going on. But I'll keep troubleshooting it and see where it goes from there. I don't want it to be, you know, annoying on the air if there's kind of background. Anyway, thanks, Jane. Thanks, I'm Jack. And he'll expect me.
1: All right, and you dropped back down to medium power, correct?
0: No, that was high power. Now I am back on medium power. Yeah, medium power now. So I don't know if that's better, worse, or different. Anyway, that's so the deal.
2: KI7ZEI with a comment.
0: Go ahead.
1: Well, I was just going to say, yeah, it's noticeable, but again, it's not so irritating that, you know, we don't want to talk to you, or, you know, you're off the Christmas card list, that kind of thing, but, yeah, there you go. All right, well, have fun, and we'll get to the bottom of it someday, and KI7ZEI, Tim, go ahead, this is Jack, KI7RMU.
2: Thank you, Jack, I'm not sure who I'm talking to, because I wasn't listening to the call sign or name earlier, I was on the phone. But, question. So, it's summertime, and a lot of people have a fan. Do you have a fan in your operating area?
0: I do, but I don't, it's in the next room, but I don't believe it's running currently. I don't believe it's running now. But, yeah, a fan would be a noise source as well. I haven't given that any thought. But I don't believe it's running currently.
2: Okay, the reason I mentioned it, and I've heard this before with some other operators in the summertime here, is they'll have one of those fans that, you know, like, goes side to side to spread the goodwill of the wind around. And what I was hearing was, I was hearing like a kind of a little bit of a whooshy noise. It was periodic. It was like, be there for a few seconds, and then go away, and then come back. So, if it's not a fan, then it's maybe some kind of connection thing is what I was hearing. It just sounded like something was a little loose. I don't know if that's what I was hearing. But overall, Charlie Mike 5-ish, and hope your day goes good and you stay kind of cool. It's going to get warm again tomorrow. KI7ZEI.
0: Thanks for the report, Tim. Thanks for the report. If you got a sec here, hang on one second. I'm going to try another trick here. I'm going to swap mics. So hang on one second, Tim.

0: Hi, this is Indy7CLM. And this is a different mic and iPod. How does it sound now?
1: Okay, the audio sounds very similar. I do not hear the background noise, however, in that transmission. Maybe try it on medium power, see if that has any effect.
0: Okay, and I've switched over to medium power now, and 7CLX. How does that sound?
1: That also sounds fine. No background interference. So, yeah, the other option is maybe microphone cable plugging in someplace who's got a little bit of not so great connection, and something with the way you're moving or changing your position that it affects that connection. So it sounds great. Your other microphone sounds just a little better with the audio quality, but they're both Charlie Mike 5, very, very good, and there's none of that background noise on this microphone.
0: Okay, copy that. Really appreciate the help. Really appreciate coming back with the signal report. And I'll get out of your hair. Thanks so much. 7CLX, have a super afternoon, and it's picnic on Sunday.
1: 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Have a good afternoon, K7CEI.

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1: 7
0: Tim, still
1: in? This be KI7 Sulu Echo India, Tim.
0: Tim, this is Greg. What would be your thought on maybe putting a couple of pair IDs on my mic line?
1: No, it's not that. It's not any kind of buzz or hum or anything like that that would be, RF. It sounds mechanical. It sounds like mechanical is what it sounds like. So, I don't know, your microphone setup, a lot of times it doesn't sound like the push-to-talk button. It sounds like the connection, something with the cable, something with the connection is what my opinion would be. Sorry, I didn't have my audio recorder running at the moment on my phone, but if you reenact it, I can record it and send that to you. That would be possibly helpful.
0: Sure. I'm just trying to think here. This radio is configured to have a detachable control head. So the control head and thus the microphone are, I don't know, they're a few feet from the actual transmitting module, but they are, the cables are about 10 feet long. It's a Felix.
1: Okay, well, I just shut off all my fans before doing my EV. The car itself is pretty quiet. And I'm going to just record. On your last transmission, I did hear a little bit of that. So let me pull into the shade here, because I'd like to have it made in the shade. It is sunny out, and, you know, white cars are the safest. That's been determined. There was a big study Mercedes did a long time ago as far as not getting hit and stuff being visible. They're also the coolest color. I mean, not like, bright orange or something, which is a cool color, but I mean, physically, the car not getting too hot. I got a red car, so it doesn't fit into that category exactly. Okay, so I've just got to record. And why don't you go ahead and say or not say a few things while you're doing what you normally would do.
0: Yeah, I've got a black car. It's actually a charcoal metallic with a black interior. So, yeah, in the sunny hot days, I tend to try and find a place under shade to park it or make sure that I use the little aluminum shield I've got to put it over the dash so that it's not 200 degrees in the car when I come back to it when it sits in the sun. But anyway, yeah, I was going to try some ferrite beads possibly on either the control head or the mic line or both and see if that had any effect at all, because they could be acting like antennas. I've got two laptops and a couple of monitors in here, so I might give that a try and see if that works. Other than that, I might take a look at some of the RF lines and see if I need to tighten up any connections from there. Anyway, KI7ZI, this is 7ZI.
1: No, on that transmission, it was perfectly clean, except towards the beginning, and I did record it. There's a little bit of noise. It sounds like the microphone rocker switch, just a little mechanical noise from that, but nothing really of note. And I'll send that to you. It's the ferrite beads are not going to help. There's no buzz, hum, or anything along those lines. It's RF. It's or electrically induced. It's not that. So you can put those on if you like. I mean, like some people like to wear beads around their neck. I've never seen a necklace with RF beads. That would be cool.
2: Comment.
0: Okay, that made me laugh. That was funny. I enjoyed that quite a bit. Yeah, a little necklace of RF beads. Jack said something the other day that I think may, in fact, be part of the problem is multipath. I'm stuck in a little bit of a valley here, so it could be actually more multipath related, depending on a bunch of different factors. So that's something else that it might be as well. So I could explore either moving my antenna or going to a different type of antenna. So give that, I think, as well. And I guess there was a comment. Comment ahead.
2: Hey, this is John, K9JEB. Just a comment, your audio seems a bit low. If I had a mic gain, I would bump it up to the next one. If you're talking about a Yaesu radio, I use several Yaesu radios that all have the remote head, and most of them have the microphone built in. It's actually an Ethernet cable that goes back to the main, and it's all digital, so there's no RF, analog, anything getting in there for sure. It's all digitized and sends digital data only between the head and the body. And you're making it 255 solid on Lake Forest Park, so there's no RF problem at all. You're full quieting into the machine. Lake Forest Park loves your signal, and it was voted the entire time. So no RF problems at all, no audio problems that I could hear, just a little bit of low audio, and I got that same feedback, so I increased my mic gain on my Yaesu radio. So there you go. That's my 2 cents. I'll turn it back over to Tim, KI7ZEI in the group, KNIJE.
3: Okay, Tim here, KI7ZEI. Yeah, I thought your audio level was fine. It could be a little harder, as being suggested there by John. I think John might actually be a little hot, but yeah, and definitely no multipath or anything like that. It's not in the RF. It's something in the audio, and I think it's something mechanical. And if I hear you on there again, I'll make sure I turn on my recorder and record it. So if it happens, I'll be able to capture it. But again, when I heard it, when we were talking earlier, it was just kind of a, like what you'd expect if a fan was blowing somewhat into the microphone. You know, it was periodic. It would be there for 4 or 5 seconds and then go away and then come back again for a few seconds. And I don't know, I'll just listen and record it if I hear it again. So I guess I'll leave it at that. I'm kind of designated out at FedEx. I could go pick up some packages. I'll reship some packages, so I got my work cut out for me for the next hour or so here, but I'll be mostly near the radio, KI7CDI.
0: Tim, I appreciate the help, really do. Thanks so much for the help. Enjoy your shipping. I'm sure that's going to be loads of fun. But thank you so much, and looking forward to seeing you at the picnic. And John, really appreciate your 2 cents. Your 2 cents is actually worth way more than 2 cents. I'd call it 50 cents to... Yeah, maybe 3 bits. Yeah, thank you so much for your help on that. The cable here is kind of long, so I wind up, you know, either moving it around or whatever while I'm on the net. So, I don't know. May not be cable. This mic is from 1992, so it's got an RJ45 connector on it. I don't know if it's a fully digital mic like your Yaesu rig, but... yeah, I'm just going to keep working with it, keep playing with the RF, keep playing around, and see where we go. Anyway, KI7ZEI, thanks for the help. And JB, John, and 7VLX, thanks for your help as well. And 7VLX, one click.
2: All right. Hey, Tim, I cranked my microphone gain down on this Anytone from 4 to 3. I think it goes all the way up to 7. Does this sound any better? Is it too hot still? Give me what you think there, Tim. I'll give you a 5 count. 5, 4, 3, 2, 1, Kilo 9, Juliet Echo Bravo. What do you think, Tim?
3: What, your gain switch doesn't go up to 11? Huh, I'd ask for a rebate. I think this is better. It sounds great. You're certainly, the level's good, very good. And I think it, I would say there was just a little bit of distortion before, maybe like, you know, 5%. So it was a little teeny hot, and I didn't hear any of that on this transmission. So I would say try it like this, KI7ZEI.
2: Alright, thanks Tim, appreciate it. Yeah, all these years I've been using all these radios with the microphone gain set to medium, and I didn't realize it until the other day. Somebody goes, yeah, you know what, your audio is a little low. you could, you know, use a bump on there. So I'm like, oh, okay. So I did, and sure enough, they're like, yep, that's where it should be. I'm like, okay. So this is the Anytone 578, so it's a totally different radio. Of course, it's all digital, except for the analog portions. But anyway, yeah, good to know. Like, how am I ever going to know that unless anybody tells me? So all these years, I never knew. Thanks, Tim. Appreciate it. 73. We'll catch you down the lot. K9JEB.
3: Okay, yeah, microphones are kind of a funny thing. I've got Kenwood stuff, and on one of my HF rig, didn't come with a microphone. No, it came with a microphone. I can't remember. Anyway, I had like three microphones that were the same model microphones, but probably different vintages, you know, because I bought a couple of them used. And they each sounded different, and there was one that sounded good, and the other two didn't have as much output, and they didn't sound great. So there's even variation, you know, with the exact same model of microphone, you can have some variation. And of course, using it around a different radio, you got different circuitry, so that could be an effect too. But your setup right now, I would say, is good. And of course, on the listening end, you know, it also depends if you're mobile or something, in which case you appreciate if the audio into your radio is a little hotter to overcome the road noise and what have you. So, yes. Anyway, everything's good, and keep cool. It's going to be a little warmer tomorrow, so it took me like all night to get my apartment cooled down to a reasonable level with the windows open. John and everybody, KI7CEI, back to my work.
0: K9JEB, this is Tim Gillis, and I concur with Tim. It sounded good now. Beautiful quieting. Mic sounds good. So, yeah, you're good to go. K9JEB, this is Tim Gillis, and I'm clear.

K3OE, K3OE, AV6MB. I just take a shot in the dark, AV6MB.